Because when your heart will not respond to someone warm and kind, all the roses in the candlelight, well, they're just a waste of time.

0: That's Michael Nesmith here on Tubby Tunes Radio Show, some of Shelley's Blues. We start things off with Tommy Thompson, Baby That Sure Would Go Good. We also had the amazing Rhythm Aces in there, Dancing the Night Away. Well, that sounds like a fun thing to do. We also had Gove Scrivener in there, Everybody's Dancing. And yeah, they might be doing it all night long too. We also had Emily Cates in there. She's from the Austin area. Honey, She Can Keep Your Heart. What she wants is further down. And then we have Michael Nesmith in there. Some of Shelley's Blues. He wrote that song that Linda Ronstadt had a big hit with.
1: It's the record collection you've been waiting for. It's songs with words nobody can understand. The singers may be singing something, but we're damned if we know what the hell it is. You get songs like Deborah Harry's I Want That Man. What? Who knows? It's songs with words nobody can understand, including songs sung by

Now, does that sound like a sheep being turned into a car seat or what? On songs with words nobody can understand, you get all this, plus every song Joe Cocker ever sang, plus classics to sing along with. This is...

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1: Well, let's see if we can understand this next song by Amos Milburn.

0: Well, hold it there. 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

0: That's Marcia Ball here on Tubby Tunes Radio Show with Luella. And we start things off with Amos Milburn, going back a few years, Let's Have a Party. Well, all right, we're ready. Then we listen to a cover of the Doors song, Light My Fire. This by a band called The Twang. We also heard from the master of parodies, as by Bob Rivers, Cheeseburger with Parasites. That's a great Jimmy Buffett parody. And back of that, we had Tom Rigney and Flambeau, Let the Good Times Roll. Yeah. Also had Michael O'Neill in there doing a song called Austin. Uh-huh. Then finally, Miss Marcia Ball, the great foot-tapping song there, Luella. Yeah, I like that song.
1: Let's take a quick look at the weather. Partly cloudy, temperatures less than 10% today, tonight, and tomorrow, with little change, less than 20% out of the west at 10 miles per hour, with gusts up to 8 in areas of intensity. The forecast for the metropolitan and surrounding two-state humidities under mostly skies, I have 8:15 a.m. That's 635 Celsius.
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0: Well, if you're not sure about the weather, just stick your head outside the window.
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That's Pork and the Havana Ducks here on Tubby Tunes Radio Show, puking in the parking lot. That really doesn't sound like much fun, does it? Well, we're starting things off with Brett McFarlane singing about how things are up in Humboldt County, California. We also slipped in some Wiley and the Wild West Show doing the Jitterbug Boogie. We also heard from Louis Prima in back of that doing the Jump, Jive, and Wail. Then finally, Pork and the Havana Ducks doing Puking in the Parking Lots right here on Tubby Tunes Radio Show.

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And that takes care of this edition of Tubby 2's radio show. 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Y'all take care. 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
1: Hi, this is Wendy from the Mendocino Cookie Company. 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

0: 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Is there anything you really want?
1: No.
0: Is there anything good inside of you? Is there anything you really want?

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1: A 100 years ago, there were 100,000 tigers in the wild. 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
2: Yeah. Now time for me to get a little drink of water. Figure this stuff is safe to drink? Huh? Actually, I don't care if it's safe or not. I drink it anyway. You know why? Because I'm an American and I expect a little cancer in my food and water. That's right. I'm a loyal American and I'm not happy unless I've let government and industry poison me a little bit every day. Let me have a few 100,000 carcinogens here. Ah, little cancer never hurt anybody. Everybody needs a little cancer, I think. It's good for you. Keeps you on your toes. Besides, I ain't afraid of cancer. I had broccoli for lunch. Broccoli kills cancer. A lot of people don't know that. It's not out yet. It's true. You find out you got some cancer, get yourself a fucking bowl of broccoli. That'll wipe it right out in a day or two. Cauliflower, too. Cauliflower kills the really big cancers. The ones you can see through clothing from across the street. Broccoli kills the little ones. The ones that are slowly eating you away from inside. While your goddamn goofy half-educated doctor keeps telling you, you're doing fine, Jim. In fact, bring your doctor a bowl of broccoli. He's probably got cancer, too. Probably picked it up from you. They don't know what they're doing. It's all guesswork and a white coat. Here, let me have a few more sips of industrial waste. Ah, maybe I can turn them cancers against one another. That's what you gotta hope for, you know, that you get more than one cancer so they eat each other up instead of you. In fact, the way I look at it, the more cancer you got, the healthier you are.
3: 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Mission Control, wish you well and play you a little of his own brand of laid-back adult contemporary music.
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5: How you doing, fellas?
6: 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We have a potentially critical situation here. I'm sure you'll understand.
5: Listen, Aldrin, I'm not as laid back as people think. Now, here's the deal. I'm going to play, and you're going to float there and like it.

0: Oh, my God, the ants are shorting out our navigation system!
1: Ants, huh? We had quite a severe ant problem at the vineyard this year.
2: What a crowd, what a crowd. You know, beautiful, beautiful. I tell you, tonight it's nice. We got a grown-up crowd, too, you know. Yeah, I did a show last week for a bunch of teenagers. And these kids carry on today, you can't tell boys from girls. I mean, the girls that wear slacks, fellas let their hair grow. I was talking to somebody yesterday, look at that teenager. Was that a boy or a girl? He said, that's a boy, that's my son. I said, sure, you knew you're his father. He said, I'm not his father, I'm his mother. I don't know, I tell you, life isn't easy. After a while, I don't know who to believe anymore. Well, the other day I was in my bank. They got signs all over there. At this bank, you have a friend. Last month, I was two payments behind. My friend took away my car. I tell you, with me, nothing comes easy. Nothing, you know? Well, last week, I saw my dentist. Not a beauty, my dentist. I said to him, can you put in a new tooth to match my other teeth? He put in a tooth with four cavities. I tell you, last week was a rough week for me, you know, last week. I broke up my psychiatrist, too, last week. For the first time, I told him I got suicidal tendencies. He told me from now on I have to pay in advance. Well, the first time I saw a psychiatrist, I felt like 2 cents. I was a kid. I said to him, Doc, can you help me? All day long, he's thinking I'm ugly. He made me lay on a couch, face down. I tell you, when I was a kid, I got no respect. No respect at all, you know. The time I was lost on a beach, and a cop had me look for my parents. I said to the cop, I think we'll find them. He said, I don't know, kid, there's so many places I could hide. And when I was a kid, my old man, he didn't help either, you know. The time I asked my old man if I can go ice skating on a lake, he told me to wait till it gets warmer. I tell you, sometimes I can't take it no more. Well, today I got 2 kids, and that's rough, too, you know. You can't talk to kids today. My boy's birthday last week, had a little party, brought out the cake. The kid blew out all the candles. I said to him, hope your wish comes true. He said, if it does, that's the last time you'll watch me blow out candles. You smart kid I got, you know. Like the last time I took my kid to Coney Island, I asked him if he wanted to go in a crazy house. He told me to save my money, he'll be home soon.

0: cigar out with a couple of blondes.
1: Yeah. Hi, it's good to see you again. It's been a long time.
0: I always get a kick out of coming out here. They treat you right over here. There's one place they treat you right. You know, I leave the club. I close this week at a club in New York. But I'll be back next Monday.
1: You just close September 9th. Lock it up completely?
0: I lock the whole thing up for a week. Now I'll come back next Monday night, September 9th, and tell my jokes again at Dangerfield. But it's always a kick to come out here.
1: Yeah.
0: I love it out here. You know, I like to go to Vegas, too, you know.
1: Do you?
0: I'm going to Vegas for a couple of days. I always go over there. You meet so many wonderful, wonderful people in Vegas.
1: Uh-huh.
0: You no idea.
1: Can you tell us about a few of them?
0: Well, last time I was there, I met a lovely girl.
1: Uh-huh.
0: Oh, a lovely girl. Valerie Dubois.
1: Valerie Dubois.
0: Oh, a lovely girl. Valerie Dubois. In fact, she told me to call her VD for short.
1: I didn't, Valerie. Wow.
0: Wonderful people out in Vegas.
1: Yeah,
0: really nice. Oh, Vegas really swings. They got the gambling there, the
1: wild.
0: Big hotels, the nightclubs. Oh, that's what big nightclubs they got there.
1: Yeah.
0: So it isn't really so different than the places I worked when I broke in. You know, the tough places.
1: You work in a little joint, right?
0: Oh, I worked tough place. You know, places like Rosario's Rocket Room. You know.
1: Rosario's Rocket Room? Tough.
0: Dominic's Atomic Bar and Grill. Oh, that was another one, sure. Oh, Dominic, he was tough. Ooh,
1: yeah.
0: Was tough, Dominic.
1: Tough owner.
0: During the show, he used to yell at the acts all the time.
1: Yeah.
0: You know, when that guy was singing, "Why Was I Born?" he yelled out, "Not to sing!" You know.
1: That's a real heckler, Dominic.
0: Oh, yeah.
1: Bad news, yeah.
0: I'll tell you, show business, you got to get the breaks. You got to get the breaks, Tony.
1: I would guess so, yeah.
0: I never got the breaks, never.
1: Really?
0: As a kid, I never got the breaks either, never.
1: This has been following you all your life, you mean?
0: I was rough when I was a kid.
1: Yeah.
0: I was a kid the first time I had my picture taken. The pony threw me. Another one I should have
1: You
0: got
1: to try him out of town, right. Can't bring him in.
0: Take him on a road to you. Take him on a road. You got to break him in. So you get the feeling you wasted your whole life.
1: Uh-huh.
0: I don't know. It's not easy. I got no respect the day I was born.
1: Really?
0: No respect. The doctor picked me up and smacked me. I found out the nurse, she got a few in, too. You know?
1: We got to take a break here, but then we'll come right back and
0: right.
1: Find out how your health is, because I'm always interested.
0: This just comes out so much, I feel like I'm doing a magic act up here.
1: Well, after this message of interest. If you just happen to tune in late tonight, my guests are Miss Doris Day, Carol Wayne, and we are just listening to the trials and tribulations of Mr. Rodney Dangerfield as a youngster. Sometimes I think you're putting me on, but you did come from a rather
0: I had a very
1: bad
0: rough,
1: background,
0: very rough
1: didn't
0: childhood.
1: You?
0: I was a lonely kid, too, Johnny. Oh,
1: yeah,
0: lonely,
1: huh?
0: Yeah. Even in a park, I had no friends.
1: Really?
0: I remember the seesaw. I had to keep running from one end to the other.
1: That's lonely. That's sad.
0: I grew up, I was lonely, too, and I grew up.
1: Yeah.
0: I couldn't get dates with girls.
1: Girls didn't?
0: Trouble with girls, they go for a guy with looks. Everything is looks, you know?
1: Yeah.
0: But this thing's more important looks. It's underneath what counts, soul, depth.
1: Right.
0: That's what's important, not looks. Now, how many times take a walk in the street, you see a tall, handsome man walking arm in arm with a short, fat, ugly girl? I never saw that. Did you
1: never saw that at all? Never saw that.
0: I thought I saw
1: Probably
0: that.
1: Had no soul or any depth there. Anything
0: but looks don't mean nothing. Man, I got a niece, an ugly girl. She got married. She's happy. She married an ugly guy.
1: Right.
0: And today they got two very ugly kids.
1: Ugly kids, yes.
0: In fact, they're all so ugly in a family album. They only keep the negatives. I'll tell you what's more important than looks is love. You got to have love.
1: Love is
0: and
1: important.
0: And I got plenty of love in me, Johnny.
1: That's
0: plenty
1: the main
0: of love.
1: Thing.
0: I love a lot of things.
1: Love.
0: I love sports. I love music. And one of my kids.
1: How many kids you had?
0: I got two kids. I love my
1: kids.
0: Yeah,
1: you know, I know
0: love
1: that.
0: My kids, of course. But our boy gives me trouble lately.
1: Yeah, really?
0: He's at the age now. He copies everything. He sees something, he copies it, you know. This kid imitates everything.
1: Yeah.
0: That's why we got rid of the dog.
1: You're right. No, they're very impressionable at that age.
0: The peculiar feeling is your son standing there with one leg up.
1: Yes, I know what you mean, of course.
0: No great offense.
1: But
0: a little dog, I'm just kidding around, that's all, you know.
1: How's your health? Are you in good health?
0: Health, very good, very good. There's no love in the house. That hurts my
1: no
0: health.
1: No love in the house.
0: Sure.
1: Oh. Excuse me, we weren't ready to go to health yet. I didn't know. I say,
0: you know,
1: okay.
0: Sure, there's no love in the house, you know. You know, my wife's the easiest person to get along with, you know that. Oh, my wife, you kidding, is I can tell you stories of my wife sometime.
1: Yeah.
0: Or else we have a few drinks sometime, I'll start talking.
1: Really?
0: When I drink, I talk, you know.
1: I didn't.
0: My wife's a cold person, Johnny. Cold.
1: Oh, I'm sorry.
0: Well, her side of the water bed is frozen. Very cold person.
1: Well,
0: I never got love when I was a kid either.
1: No.
0: My brother got the love. No, because he was much neater than I was. My room was messed up, but I didn't care. My brother's room was in order. His towel was lined up neatly, combs, brushes, hair lotions all in the right place. So what did it mean? What is he today? He's an attendant in a men's room. It didn't mean anything. And It's embarrassing having your brother works in a men's room. People say, hey, Rod, you work in a what's your brother do? I don't know what to say. I tell him he's a business for himself, you know.
1: Yeah, that's good. That's
0: they say, yeah, working a business, a big business? Well, I'll put it this way. If you closed up tomorrow, a lot of people would suffer.
1: That's true. That's true.
0: But the whole thing is, you want to be happy, do the work you like. That's what you're going to do, the work you like.
1: Yeah.
0: That's important. Do the work you like. And my friend, the doctor, Dr. Vinnie Boombach.
1: Ah, yeah, how
0: he
1: is
0: told
1: he?
0: Me.
1: How is the doctor?
0: The
1: good doctor.
0: The important thing is never take your work home with you.
1: Don't take your work home.
0: They take their work home with them.
1: Right.
0: There's a guy in my neighborhood, a traffic cop for 20 years, Johnny. Mm-hmm. Can't forget he's a traffic cop. Takes his work home with him. It's ridiculous. Makes love to his wife. He tells her to pull over.
1: Yeah, isn't that bad? That's bad. That's what you mean.
0: It's very bad.
1: But as long as you have your health, I suppose
0: health
1: that's
0: is the most important thing. You know that, Johnny. Health. I mean, you mentioned before, but tennis. I mean, you got to cut out tennis for a while.
1: I
0: but
1: do,
0: tennis
1: yeah.
0: is very good. When you get back in shape, play tennis. It's very good. I don't play tennis. I can't play tennis.
1: What's that?
0: I'm not the tennis type, you know.
1: Yeah.
0: Tennis, you got to be rich and come from Connecticut, you know. Hi, we're taking Dad's car. That's Deuce. You know, I can't.
1: Doesn't fit you.
0: Now, but tennis is good. That's how you lose weight. You know, you burn up energy, you lose calories that
1: right.
0: way. Doctors say all kinds of exercise is great. You burn up energy, you lose calories. I mean,
1: sure.
0: In fact, doctors say when a man makes love to a woman, he burns up energy, he loses 150 calories. I made love to a girl once, I lost even more. I lost 150 calories, my watch, and my wallet. Now, but you got to eat the right food.
1: Right,
0: fish.
1: Food, fish
0: is very good. Fish.
1: Fish is important.
0: Fish, seafood.
1: Brain
0: seafood,
1: food.
0: Johnny.
1: Yeah,
0: seafood.
1: Brain food.
0: Very good. I know me. I love seafood.
1: Uh-huh.
0: I don't like seafood restaurants.
1: Oh, really?
0: They're no originality. They all got the same sign, you know? The fish you eat today slept last night in some bay. You know? I'll tell you, when I order fish, I'm only interested in how it's prepared.
1: Mm-hmm.
0: I don't care where the fish slept, if it slept, who it slept with. It makes no difference to me. In fact, I think a fish will taste much better if it was bad morally. That's how I feel about it.
1: Any more fish is probably better.
0: Fish is very good, though.
1: Yeah.
0: I don't like classy restaurants, those classy seafood restaurants.
1: Uh-huh.
0: I mean, you order lobster before they cook it. Why'd I have to show it to you for? And once I was out with a girl and I was trying to impress her. I like this girl, too, Johnny.
1: Yeah.
0: I took her to a nice place, had a few drinks, relaxing. It was beautiful,
1: right.
0: You know? Trying to impress the girl. It was nice, romantic. It was gorgeous. And the waiter came over, you know? Are these two okay? I mean, the lobster came, I was really finished. I was trying to impress the girl how manly I was. You know, I sat in a manly position, I looked at her very manly,
1: right.
0: And then the waiter put a bib on me. I don't like classy restaurants.
1: You don't like classy restaurants?
0: I like to eat home.
1: Home.
0: Home, I don't have to worry about a tie and a jacket, nothing. You know, you want something else, no big production with waiters. I open a refrigerator, I see what's around.
1: Right.
0: Although I got a refrigerator home, I can't figure. It's very deceiving.
1: Oh.
0: My refrigerator, it's always full. There's nothing to eat. We got things in our refrigerator like a half a bottle of flat soda. A cup with a broken egg in it. This broken egg has been laying there for 4 months, just waiting for someone to scramble. We have one bottle of ketchup that we use. Then we have another bottle of ketchup that's almost empty. It's been there now for a year and a half. And there's one thing more in our refrigerator. A big pot takes up a whole shelf. And the only thing that's in this big pot is a half a boiled potato.
1: Just sit there.
0: And with my wife, you know, since I'm married, after every meal I hear the same thing. Finish it, I'm only going to throw it out. Somehow I get the feeling she only gives me to eat what she's going to throw out. What's really annoying with my wife, the way she serves a meal.
1: Serves badly?
0: Terrible.
1: No.
0: I mean, you put down a steak. How do you forget the plate? My wife just got her license to drive. And I tell you, since my wife is driving, she now has two men in her life. Me and a buddy and fender man. And I tell you, my wife isn't too smart, you know. One night she went out, some guy stole the car. I took her to see what he looked like. She told me she got the license plate number. Oh, my wife. Oh, one night she told me she felt romantic. I took her to a drive-in movie. I spent the whole night trying to find out what car she was in. This afternoon, my wife cracked up the car again. I was out driving her. She told me she would make a U-turn. I'll tell you the letter she made. You'll never find any out there. I'll tell you what, my wife, when she's behind the wheel, is always something, you know. Oh, the last time I was out with her, I saw one guy. He gave her a good piece of his mind. It was right after she took a good piece of his leg. I'll tell you, I always wondered how my wife got her license the first time she took the test. I found out the inspector said he wouldn't go through that again. Now, they say when you're driving, you know, watch out for the other guy. I'll tell you, when my wife is driving, you don't have to worry about the other guy. I mean, she'll get him.
2: The last time my wife drove the car, she cracked it up, went into a tree. She told me it wasn't her fault. She blew the horn. Well, my wife took her driver's test. She was happy. She got 18 out of 20. Yeah, two guys jumped out of the way.
3: Do you ever dial someone on the phone and forget who you're calling? Do you ever look at yourself in store windows when you're passing stores? Hey, man, I look cool in the store window, man. Every now and then you hit a storefront that has a 45-degree angle, and you walk into yourself. Hey, man, I look cool walking into myself, man. Do you ever look at the crowds in old movies and wonder if they're dead yet? I do. They show a close-up of an old guy. What year is that movie? 1931? That guy's dead. He's dead. Come in here, Phil. It's a dead guy on TV. He wasn't dead then, but he's dead now. Look at that guy there. He's now dead, that guy. Have you ever tried to throw away an old wastebasket? You can't do it, man. People keep bringing it back to you. Hey, your wastebasket was in the garbage. You have to really stomp on it to throw it away, you know? Close the hole so it's not useful anymore. You ever hear this in your house? Where's the good scissors? I can't keep anything nice in this house. And I want my good tape measure back. Well, the good tape measure, not the one with 38 inches missing in the middle, right? Here's something you hear. Mostly men say this around the house. Who stole my underwear? Somebody stole my underwear. Which ones? This week's underwear. You know, they came in here and they went right for the underwear. And that's all they took. It was a surgical strike. Bacon. Have you ever noticed that underneath all the neat horizontal strips, sweet, nice, neat, underneath there's always one weird piece of bacon?
4: Hey! Time for a few fart jokes. Where would a comedy show be without a few fart jokes? Question. Do you ever have to fart on a bus or an airplane or in some public place, but you hadn't been farting all that day, so you didn't really know the nature of the beast? You only knew there was lots of it. In a situation like that, what you have to do is to release a test fart. You have to arrange to release quietly and in a carefully controlled manner. About 10 to 15% of the total fart. In order to determine if those around you can handle it. Or if in fact you may be about to precipitate a public health emergency. When releasing a test fart, it is often good to engage in an act of subterfuge, such as reaching for a magazine. Say, is that Golf Digest? That doesn't smell too horrifying. In fact, in an odd way, it's rather pleasant. I think they ought to enjoy the rest of this baby. And it turns out to be one of those farts that would strip the varnish off a Foot Locker. A fart that could end a marriage. And everyone around you heads for the exits. Even the people on the airplane. As you realize, it is time to review your fiber intake. It might not be necessary, after all, each morning to eat an entire wicker swing set. I have no ending for this, so I take a small bow. Thank you. I appreciate that. Thank you. Okay. But you know, the longer you listen to this abortion debate, the more you hear this phrase, sanctity of life. You've heard that, sanctity of life. You believe in it? Personally, I think it's a bunch of shit. Well, I mean, life is sacred? Who said so? God? Hey, if you read history, you realize that God is one of the leading causes of death. Has been for thousands of years. Hindus, Muslims, Jews, Christians, all taking turns killing each other because God told them it was a good idea. The sword of God, the blood of the Lamb, vengeance is mine. Millions of dead motherfuckers. Millions of dead motherfuckers, all because they gave the wrong answer to the God question. You believe in God? No. Dead. You believe in God? Yes. You believe in my God? No. Dead. My God has a bigger dick than your God. Thousands of years, and all the best wars, too, the bloodiest, most brutal wars fought, all based on religious hatred, which is fine with me, hey? Anytime a bunch of holy people want to kill each other, I'm a happy guy. But don't be giving me all this shit about the sanctity of life. I mean, even if there were such a thing, I don't think it's something you can blame on God. Now, you know where the sanctity of life came from? We made it up. You know why? Because we're alive. Self-interest. Living people have a strong interest in promoting the idea that somehow life is sacred. You don't see Abbott and Costello running around talking about this shit, do you? We're not hearing a whole lot from Mussolini on the subject. What's the latest from JFK? Not a goddamn thing. Because JFK, Mussolini, and Abbott and Costello are fucking dead. They're fucking dead. And dead people give less than a shit about the sanctity of life. Only living people care about it, so the whole thing grows out of a completely biased point of view. It's a self-serving, man-made bullshit story. It's one of these things we tell ourselves so we'll feel noble. Life is sacred. Makes you feel noble. But let me ask you this. If everything that ever lived is dead, and everything alive is going to die, where does the sacred part come in? I'm having trouble with that. Because, I mean, even with this stuff we preach about the sanctity of life, we don't practice it. We don't practice it. Look at what we kill. Mosquitoes and flies, because they're pests. Lions and tigers, because it's fun. Chickens and pigs, because we're hungry. Pheasants and quails, because it's fun. And we're hungry. And people, we kill people. Because they're pests. And it's fun! And you might have noticed something else. The sanctity of life doesn't seem to apply to cancer cells, does it? You rarely see a bumper sticker that says, save the tumors. Or I break for advanced melanoma. Ah, viruses, mold, mildew, maggots, fungus, weeds, E. coli bacteria, the crabs. Nothing sacred about those things. So at best, the sanctity of life is kind of a selective thing. We get to choose which forms of life we feel are sacred, and we get to kill the rest. Pretty neat deal, huh? You know how we got it? We made the whole fucking thing up! Made it up! The same way... Thank you. Now this next thing is about the English language. It's about little expressions we use, we all say, and the little sayings and expressions that we use all the time, most of us, and we never really seem to examine these expressions very carefully at all. We just sort of say these things as if they really made sense. Like, legally drunk. Well, if it's legal, what's the fucking problem? Hey. Leave my friend alone, officer. He's legally drunk. You know where you can stick it. Why do we always assume everyone knows where they can stick it? Suppose you don't know. Suppose you're a new guy. You have absolutely no idea where to stick it. I think there ought to be a government booklet entitled Where to Stick It. Now that I think of it, I believe there is a government booklet like that. They send it to you on April 15th.

assumption. I will bet you anything that while you're watching a quiet one, a noisy one will fucking kill you. Suppose you're in a bar and one guy's sitting over on the side reading a book, not bothering anybody. Another guy's standing up at the front with a machete, banging it on the bar, saying, I'll kill the next motherfucker who comes in here. Who are you going to watch? You're goddamn right. Lock him up and throw away the key. This is really stupid. Where are you going to throw the key? Right out in front of the jail? His friends will find it. How far can you throw a key? 50, 60 feet the most. Even if you lay it flat on its side like that and you scale it, what do you get? An extra 10 feet, tops. This is a stupid idea, needs to be completely rethought. Down the tubes. Hear that one a lot. People say, the country is going down the tubes. What tubes? Have you seen any tubes? Where are these tubes? And where do they go? And how come there's more than one tube? It would seem to me, one country, one tube. What, does every state all of a sudden have to have its own tube now? One tube is all you need. But a tube that big? Somebody would have seen it by now. Somebody would have said, hey, Joey, look at the fucking tube. Big ass fucking tube over here. You never hear that. You know why? No tubes. We don't have tube one. We are essentially tubeless. Takes the cake. You know? Say, boy, he really takes the cake. Where? Where do you take a cake? To the movies? You know where I would take a cake? Down to the bakery to see the other cakes. And how come he takes the cake? How come he don't take the pie? Pie is easier to carry than the cake. Easy as pie. Hey, wait. Cake is not too hard to carry either. Piece of cake. The greatest thing since sliced bread. So this is it, huh, folks? Couple of 100,000 years. The fucking pyramids, for Christ's sakes. Panama Canal, the Great Wall of China. Even a lava lamp. To me, is greater than sliced bread. What's so great about sliced bread? You got a knife, you got a loaf of bread, slice the fucking thing! And get on with your life. Out walking the streets. You know, guy gets a parole. They say, now instead of being in prison, this guy is out walking the streets. How do we know? Maybe the guy's home banging the babysitter. Not everybody gets a parole is out walking the fucking streets. A lot of times they steal a car, you know. And we ought to be glad. Thank God he stole a car. At least he's not out walking the streets. Fine and dandy. That's an old-fashioned one, isn't it? Yeah. Say to a guy, how are you? He says, fine and dandy. Not me. I never say that. You know how come? Because I'm never both of those things at the same time. Sometimes I'm fine, not dandy. Close to dandy, approaching dandy, in the vicinity of dandyhood. Not quite fully dandy. Other times, I am indeed highly dandy. However, not fine. One time, 1965, August, for about an hour. I was both fine and dandy at the same time. But nobody asked me how I was. And I could have said to the person, fine and dandy. I consider it a lost opportunity.

0: opportunity. Walking papers. You know? Guy gets fired. You say, geez, poor guy. Well, they give him his walking papers today. Did you ever get any walking papers? Seriously? Believe me, in my life, I got fired a lot of times.
1: You can tell.
0: Never got any walking papers. Never got a pink slip either. You know what I would get? A guy would come around to my desk and say, get the fuck out of here! You don't need paper for that. It's like the Riot Act. The Riot Act. They keep telling you they're going to read that to you. Have you heard this thing at all? Especially when you're a kid, they threaten you. You wait till your father comes home, he's going to read you the Riot Act. Tell him I already read it myself. And I didn't like it either. I consider it wordy and poorly thought out. He wants to read me something. How about the Gentleman's Guide to the Golden Age of Blowjobs? More than happy. I bet you say that sometimes, don't you? Once in a while, you say to somebody, oh, I'd be more than happy to do that. How can you be more than happy? To me, this sounds like a dangerous mental condition. We had to put Dave in the mental home. He was, more than happy. One more of these, in your own words. People say that to you. You know, when you hear that a lot in a classroom or in a courtroom, they'll say to you, tell us, in your own words. Do you have your own words? Hey, I'm using the ones everybody else has been using. Next time they tell you to say something in your own words, say, Nick Flutch Blarney Quando Flu. I'm going to get some water. What you call your water?
2: This is your H2O, my friend. I don't mind telling you, it's from the scientific community. Look at that, huh? It just drops and drips.
0: Water says, who cares? Drink me, I don't give a shit. Put me on your ass, I don't care. Water says, leave me alone, I'm in the lake. Get oil away from my water, please.
3: Some ice. Ice is water. Some water hasn't been water in a long time. It's ice in the North Pole. Long time no water.
0: Ice. What are you? I'm ice. I was water. I'm hoping to be water again. After the ice age. Ah.
3: What about ice? You could be two kinds of ice. You could be ice made in a machine in the Holiday Inn.
0: Yeah.
3: Or you could be a hunk of ice that comes across a mail pouch sign in Minnesota in January 21. Sometimes I just say shit I never heard before, man. I don't know. Dun, dun, dun. Remember that? Do you still do that? Dun, dun, dun. Don't lose that, man. Dun, dun. Remember when you were a kid on a hot day, nobody was around, nothing to do? Dun, dun, dun. I'll still do it, man. I push the button in the elevator. Dun, dun, dun. Watch the numerals going up. Yeah, otherwise that's all wasted time, you know? Elevators, nothing to do in the elevator except not look at the other guy. Right? Stare at your shoes. I play spy at the airport. Do you ever do that? I believe in using that kind of time. It's wasted time. Play spy at the airport. Especially a big airport. You know there's a spy at the airport, man. Your job? Find him. Yeah. Get into a little of this. Let's share this with you. I'll share a swallow of water with you. Why not, man? No one ever shares a swallow with you. It's a kind of a personal sound.

0: That second half is the best part of the swallow, you know? There are two parts. A lot of people don't realize two parts to the swallow. The first one, that kind of bubbly sound, is when you pour something in your mouth, your throat closes up. Because your throat doesn't trust your mouth, man. Your throat knows your mouth is crazy and will do anything. So your throat is kind of a monitor, and you pour something in your mouth, your throat says, hold on, let's check that stuff out. And the brain goes, ding, ding, ding, ding, ding, ding, ding, ding, ding, ding. Looks okay to me, let her go. Listen again for the two parts, and especially that second one, which is kind of like going home. That was a goodie. How are you?
1: Have a good halftime? Did you spell anything out?
0: Hey! Yeah, we were going to talk about kids, you know. Getting into being a kid. Because they got extra things going against them.
1: Besides being too young, kids have the extra disadvantage of being too small.
0: You're too small. Too little.
1: It's true. You're kind of teeny. They start you out small, don't they?
2: Look at this, Dan. We've got a kid. Say, he looks like the one we had. What you gonna do with him? Gonna raise him. But don't plant him too deep.
1: You're stuck down there, and the whole world's up here.
0: Must have some effect, huh?
1: Everything is a stiff neck and a crotch view.
0: Everything's built for them. All the furniture.
1: Oh, they give you one little table and four chairs in your room, you know. But your brother sits on them and breaks them, right?
2: Everything's up there. Hey, pardon me. Hey, excuse me. Hey, pardon me. Hey, can I have your attention? Hey, excuse me. Hey, I'm down here. Hey, watch out for the cigarette, will you? God, the cigarette. Hey, pardon me. Would you take a look for the cookies? Would you get the cookies? They're up there somewhere. They're not down here. They don't leave them here. They're up there. Take a look, would you? Would you get the cookies? Hey, would you look? Would you help him? Hey, he knows where they are. Hey, tell him where the cookies are. Hey, could you get the cookies?
1: The only thing you're really familiar with is the nap of the rug, you know.
0: And because you're so small, they pick you up and throw you in the air.
1: You don't see them throwing each other in the air, do you?
0: Just you, because you're teeny.
1: Your uncle comes over on Thanksgiving.
2: Oh, look at him. Any little, I want to throw him up in the air. Yeah, here we go. Okay, all right. I got you. I got you. Oh, Margaret, I'm sorry. I lost him in the sun. Any turkey left?
3: Here's another question I've been pondering. What is all this shit about angels? Have you heard this? 3 out of 4 people now believe in angels. What are you, fucking stupid? Huh? Has everybody lost their fucking mind in this country? Angel shit. You know what I think it is? I think it's a massive collective psychotic chemical flashback from all the drugs, smoked, swallowed, snorted, shot, and absorbed rectally by all Americans from 1960 to 1990. 30 years of adulterated street drugs will get you some fucking angels, my friend. Angels. Angel shit. What about goblins, huh? Doesn't anybody believe in goblins? You never hear about them, except on Halloween. Halloween, it's always negative shit, too. You ever notice that? And zombies. Where the fuck are all the zombies? That's the trouble with zombies. They're unreliable. I say if you're going to buy the angel bullshit, you might as well go for the zombie package as well.
4: I don't like words that hide the truth. I don't like words that conceal reality. I don't like euphemisms or euphemistic language. And American English is loaded with euphemisms because Americans have a lot of trouble dealing with reality. Americans have trouble facing the truth. So they invent a kind of a soft language to protect themselves from it. And it gets worse with every generation. For some reason, it just keeps getting worse. I'll give you an example of that. There's a condition in combat. Most people know about it. It's when a fighting person's nervous system has been stressed to its absolute peak and maximum, can't take any more input. The nervous system has either snapped or is about to snap. In the First World War, that condition was called shell shock. Simple, honest, direct language. Two syllables, shell shock. Almost sounds like the guns themselves. That was 70 years ago. Then a whole generation went by, and the Second World War came along, and the very same combat condition was called battle fatigue. Four syllables now. Takes a little longer to say. Doesn't seem to hurt as much. Fatigue is a nicer word than shock. Shell shock. Battle fatigue. Then we had the war in Korea, 1950. Madison Avenue was riding high by that time, and the very same combat condition was called operational exhaustion. Hey, we're up to eight syllables now. And the humanity has been squeezed completely out of the phrase. It's totally sterile now. Operational exhaustion. Sounds like something that might happen to your car. Then, of course, came the war in Vietnam, which has only been over for about 16 or 17 years. And thanks to the lies and deceit surrounding that war, I guess it's no surprise that the very same condition was called post-traumatic stress disorder. Still eight syllables, but we've added a hyphen. And the pain is completely buried under jargon. Post-traumatic stress disorder. I'll bet you, if we'd have still been calling it shell shock, some of those Vietnam veterans might have gotten the attention they needed at the time. I'll bet you that. I'll bet you that. But it didn't happen. And one of the reasons is because we were using that soft language, that language that takes the life out of life. And it is a function of time. It does keep getting worse. Give you another example. Sometime during my life, toilet paper became bathroom tissue. I wasn't notified of this. No one asked me if I agreed with it. It just happened. Toilet paper became bathroom tissue. Sneakers became running shoes. False teeth became dental appliances. Medicine became medication. Information became directory assistance. The dump became the landfill. Car crashes became automobile accidents. Partly cloudy became partly sunny. Motels became motor lodges. House trailers became mobile homes. Used cars became previously owned transportation. Room service became guest room dining. And constipation became occasional irregularity. When I was a little kid, if I got sick, they wanted me to go to the hospital and see the doctor. Now they want me to go to a health maintenance organization or a wellness center to consult a healthcare delivery professional. Poor people used to live in slums. Now the economically disadvantaged occupy substandard housing in the inner cities. And they're broke. They're broke. They don't have a negative cash flow position. They're fucking broke. Because a lot of them were fired. You know, fired. Management wanted to curtail redundancies in the human resources area. So many people are no longer viable members of the workforce. Smug, greedy, well-fed white people have invented a language to conceal their sins. It's as simple as that. The CIA doesn't kill anybody anymore. They neutralize people. Or they depopulate the area. The government doesn't lie, it engages in disinformation. The Pentagon actually measures nuclear radiation in something they call sunshine units. Israeli murderers are called commandos. Arab commandos are called terrorists. Contra killers are called freedom fighters. Well, if crime fighters fight crime and firefighters fight fire, what do freedom fighters fight? They never mention that part of it to us, do they? Never mention that part of it. And... And some of this stuff is just silly. We all know that. Like on the airlines, they say they want a pre-board. Well, what the hell is pre-board? What does that mean? To get on before you get on? They say they're going to pre-board those passengers in need of special assistance. Cripples! Simple, honest, direct language. There's no shame attached to the word cripple that I can find in any dictionary. No shame attached to it. In fact, it's a word used in Bible translations. Jesus healed the cripples. Doesn't take seven words to describe that condition. But we don't have any cripples in this country anymore. We have the physically challenged. Is that a grotesque enough evasion for you? How about differently abled? I've heard them called that. Differently abled. You can't even call these people handicapped anymore. They'll say, we're not handicapped, we're handicapable. These poor people have been bullshitted by the system into believing that if you change the name of the condition, somehow you'll change the condition. Well, hey, cousin, doesn't happen. Doesn't happen. We have no more deaf people in this country, hearing impaired. No one's blind anymore, partially sighted or visually impaired. We have no more stupid people. Everybody has a learning disorder. Or he's minimally exceptional. How would you like to be told that about your child? He's minimally exceptional. Oh, thank God for that. Psychologists actually have started calling ugly people those with severe appearance deficits. It's getting so bad that any day now I expect to hear a rape victim referred to as an unwilling sperm recipient. You know? And we have no more old people in this country. No more old people. We shipped them all away and we brought in these senior citizens. Isn't that a typically American 20th century phrase? Bloodless. Lifeless. No pulse in one of them. A senior citizen. But I've accepted that when I've come to terms with it. I know it's here to stay. We'll never get rid of it. That's what they're going to be called, so I'll relax on that. But the one I do resist, the one I keep resisting, is when they look at an old guy and they'll say, look at him, Dan. He's 90 years young. Imagine the fear of aging that reveals. To not even be able to use the word old to describe someone. To have to use an antonym. And fear of aging is natural, it's universal, isn't it? We all have that. No one wants to get old, no one wants to die, but we do. So we bullshit ourselves. I started bullshitting myself when I got to my 40s. Soon as I was in my 40s, I'd look in the mirror and I'd say, well, I guess I'm getting older. Older sounds a little better than old, doesn't it? Sounds like it might even last a little longer. Bullshit, I'm getting old. And it's okay, because thanks to our fear of death in this country, I won't have to die. I'll pass away. Or I'll expire like a magazine subscription. If it happens in the hospital, they'll call it a terminal episode. The insurance company will refer to it as negative patient care outcome. And if it's the result of malpractice, they'll say it was a therapeutic misadventure. I'm telling you, some of this language makes me want to vomit. Well, maybe not vomit. Makes me want to engage in an involuntary personal protein spill.

0: Let's remind ourselves that you might not be driving on some particular day. Maybe your car's in the shop. Maybe you had an accident. Maybe you ate a whole box of Total and went out and wrecked your car. This is happening more and more all across our great land. It's called the power of suggestion at breakfast time. And you might be hitchhiking. Yes, you know, there are still some people who hitchhike. Most of them are dead. But there are still about 9 of them out there trying to find a serial killer, which has nothing to do with the box of Total. That's just a coincidence. But hitchhikers can have a little fun keeping people alert, too, but of course they have to get a ride first. Someone has to come along and stop. Guy stops, lowers the window, says, "Where are you going?" Say, "Hey, thanks for stopping. I don't actually need a ride today. But if you'll give me your phone number, I'll be glad to give you a call whenever I do. And it'll save you the trouble of driving all over town looking for me. By the way, you'll want to step back very quickly. He'll be leaving in a big hurry. No sense sacrificing a nice set of toes for the sake of a practical joke. Here's an alternative for the hitchhiker. Don't say anything at first. Jump right into the passenger seat. Jump right in the car. Guy says, "Where are you going?" Say, "I don't give a shit. Let's just ride around. I'm off till Wednesday." He'll be leaving in a big hurry, too. But at least you'll be in the car.
1: Rodney Dangerfield.
2: Boy, what a crowd, what a crowd. Now, I tell you, I'm all right now, but last week I was in rough shape, you know? Hey, last week I told my wife, a man is like wine, he gets better with age. She locked me in a cellar. Oh, my wife. Oh, one night she told me she felt romantic. I took her to a drive-in movie. I spent the whole night trying to find out what car she was in. Now, I tell you, we never hit it off, you know? My wife's a water sign, I'm an earth sign. Together we make mud. Hey, my wife can't do nothing right. She can't cook, the worst cook in the world. Gave my kid alphabet soup. He spelled out help. What a lousy cook. I mean, how can toast have bones? I mean, if she can't cook at all, my backyard, the flies chipped in to fix the screen door. Now, I tell you, my wife with eating is always a problem. She's a strict vegetarian. In fact, when I met her, she was grazing on the front lawn. I mean, I'll tell you, my wife isn't too smart, you know. I told her our kid is spoiled. She told me a lot of kids smell that way, you know? Are you a kid? My wife is dumb. I'll tell you how dumb she is. It takes her an hour and a half to watch 60 Minutes, okay? She's dumb, I tell you. I mean, dumb. That's all right. Tell you, she's dumb, all right? I mean, I don't lie to you. She's dumb. Well, she wouldn't buy Christmas seals. She said she wouldn't know what to feed him. And I tell you, I got a dumb dog, too, my dog. We call him Egypt. Every room, he leaves a pyramid. And I tell you, he's lazy, too, my dog. He don't chase cars. He sits on the curb and takes down license plate numbers. Now, I tell you, I don't get a break with nothing. I joined Gamblers Anonymous. They gave me 2-1. I don't make it. Now, with gambling, I'm never lucky. Well, last week at a track, I shut off the opening gun and they killed my horse. I'll tell you my trouble. I got the wrong doctor. You know my doctor, Dr. Vinnie Boombach. Know my doctor? What a doctor. I called him last week. I told him, "Doc, I swallowed a bottle of sleeping pills." He told me to have a few drinks and get some rest. I mean, that's the story of my life. No respect. I don't got no respect at all. You can't know respect. Are you kidding? I got no respect at all. Are you kidding? Now, I asked the waiter for a doggy bag. He told me to just sit facing the wall. And I tell you, it's not easy being me. Well, last week, my house was on fire. My wife told the kids, "Be quiet. You'll wake up Daddy." Thank She'll be right back, okay? I'll see you later.
3: Here's another horrifying aspect of American culture, the pussification, the continued pussification of the American male in the form... Yeah, all right. In the form of Harley Davidson theme restaurants. What the fuck is going on here? Harley Davidson used to mean something. It stood for biker attitude. Grimy outlaws and their sweaty mamas full of beer and crank, rolling around on Harleys looking for a good time, destroying property, raping teenagers, and killing policemen. All very necessary activities, by the way. But now, theme restaurants. And this soft shit obviously didn't come from hardcore bikers. It came from these weekend motorcyclists. These fraudulent two-day-a-week motherfuckers who have their bikes trucked into Sturgis, South Dakota for the big rally and then ride around like they just come in off the road. Dentists and bureaucrats and pussy boy software designers getting up on a Harley because they think it makes them cool. Well, hey, skeezix, you ain't cool, you're fucking chilly. And chilly ain't never been cool.
4: So you know what I say, it's your body, do what you want. You know, you want to make a hole in yourself? Go ahead, fucker, who's gonna care? Make a goddamn hole in yourself. Or get a tattoo. There's another thing you can do. Get a tattoo, that's a good idea. Get someone to draw a picture on you that'll never come off for the rest of your life. Not only will it never come off, it hurts to put it on and you have to pay the man money. Boy, there's a lot of good reasons for getting tattooed. Nothing like waking up drunk with the Last Supper on your chest.
5: Jeez, I don't remember that.
6: Well, you're not gonna forget it now.
4: Not your Last Supper, the Last Supper. Well, you might have a little of each, depending on how drunk you got. I figure, you know, one tattoo means you got a little drunk. Two tattoos, well, you just want to be one of the guys. Three tattoos, they were having a sale at the tattoo parlor. More than three tattoos, you're beginning to enjoy the needles. Some guys must enjoy the needles. They got tattoos all over their bodies. You ever seen a guy covered head to toe at the beach, got a little bathing suit on, walks around, looks like a fucking mobile art gallery? Guy like that dies, you don't bury him, stick him in a museum somewhere. These guys are fun, and they're handy. Gives you something to read on the bus on the way to work in the morning.
5: Oh, holy shit, look at that.
4: I was going to get tattooed, but I decided against it. However, I had some good ideas. I was going to get something different, you know? I wanted to get something a little different. I was going to get dotted lines tattooed wherever I bend. With little instructions, place tab A and slot A. Do not glue. I was also going to get all of my internal organs tattooed on the outside of my body. In case I get a beginner at my autopsy, he'll know exactly what to do. Here's a good one for you guys. Get your nipples done as radio dials.
5: Volume tuning.
4: And the hair in the middle, that can be a speaker. Or if you want stereo.
6: Whoa.
4: Here's a good one for the guys. Right here you get tattooed. In case of emergency, pull handle. How about a bumper sticker? If you can read this, kiss my ass. Okay. You know what the most popular tattoo is of all times? Mom. Yeah, isn't that something? More guys, you see that on every guy. More guys have mom tattooed. Not too many guys get pop. You don't see that much. You know why? I think it's because you can't read pop in the mirror. Mom comes out mom in the mirror. Pop comes out 909. What the fuck does that mean? If you want to get mom tattooed and save a little money, just get two letters done. You put an M on each cheek and then bend over and say, Mom! Hiya, Mom! How are you, Mom? Then you go out with your girlfriend, go to a motel, and put your legs up in the air and say, Wow! Well, these are only suggestions. You don't have to actually go out and get this done. Many people, right after the show, run to the tattoo parlor and say, Well, he said we had to get tattooed. No. It's up to you. You have free will. Have about six or seven vodkas first.
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8: Religion is like a lift in your shoe. It's important sometimes. And it helps you walk straight for a while. However long you need it. That's the secret. How long do I need it? It's like anything else you think you need for any length of time. How long do I need it? As long as you're pulling your own coat.
0: Nice.
8: As long as you know who's in control or why you're not. Okay. But religion is like abdicating responsibility for your life. Many religions make it easy for you to just throw it all off. It's God's will.
9: That's right, God's will. I ran over the kid in the driveway, that's right. Don't look at me. God's will. Hey, boys, let's go downtown and get this guy God.
8: Can you see a lynch mob in front of the church?
9: It's the fourth guy he's killed this week.
8: God is a cool guy. He really couldn't have time for all we lay on him. I mean, all the stuff that we say, we describe him, you know, we walk around, and one of the things we say is that he knows everything.
9: God knows everything. He knows everything that's going on at the same time, every little molecule. Every little molecule spinning around, every little atom, every little electron, he knows if an electron comes over, a whole orbit of a molecule goes and makes another one, it's a chemical combination, makes a combination, he knows if it's a piece of wood, and it's a bigger crack in a piece of wood, he knows.
8: What a workload this must be. Can you picture God on Monday morning? He wouldn't wish that on himself. He's a cool guy. He's us. That's what we always said. Every religion told us, love yourself, love your neighbor, love your God. You're all the same guy. We just don't have uniforms yet. We do believe we're God, and that's cool. We are. I think God is probably subject to physical laws. That would explain a lot of things, you know? It would explain why he can't help a whole lot of stuff. People say, how could a God who's benevolent let this kind of suffering go on with you? He can't help it, lady. He's subject to physical laws.
4: Why did God always have to send a messenger? Why the hell doesn't he show up himself? I mean, really now. God sent a messenger. God sent an angel. And they came from somewhere to somewhere. This implies the traversing of physical space. This implies physical laws. Why did God have to go from some place to another?
8: Because he's only slightly superior. Everything God makes dies.
9: You sure? So far, everything?
8: Right.
9: Every tree so far. Every little hog. Well, there's a lot of things still alive, but it's just like it was before. They're going to die. We just can't prove it.
8: That keeps us alive, doesn't it? It's not all dead yet. God, everything he makes dies. Where did he get such a great reputation? This batting average of his is 0-0-0. I mean, a cool guy is a cool guy. But don't point me on. Like I say, religion is a lift in your shoe, man. If you need it, cool. Just don't let me wear your shoes if I don't want them. And we don't have to go down and nail lifts onto the natives' feet. That was always a wonderful thing.
10: That fucking Walter Cronkite, I'm glad he's leaving, because I don't believe that shit he does, man. Walter Cronkite. This is Walter Cronkite. What's oil is? You ever hear the way he says the word oil? Oil, I think, has one syllable. It's sort of, but it's oil. He says, oil. Listen for that. Not making fun of Walter. Yes, I am. Oil. Well, the oil fields today and the oil companies and the oil industry and the oil prices. But so it is. Walter Cronkite. Bullshit, Walter. That's not the way it is. The anti-nuclear thing, they call me up a lot, the Anti-Nuclear Alliance, or whatever they're called, some different groups. You know, I'm sympathetic. They call, they say, we're against nuclear energy. I say, shit, got none at my house. We got rid of everything, you know? As soon as I heard it was dangerous, I said, honey, let's get rid of all this shit. Got rid of all that nuclear washing machine we had. Nuclear fan. All we got left, I think, is them nuclear Christmas tree lights. But God, the kids love them so much, you know. We'll probably hang on to them and take the risk.
11: You know, when you're watching the news at home, don't you hope when you watch the news that you'll be dead when all the really weird shit begins to happen on the planet? Yes, when the stranger, you say, oh, shit, I hope I'm not 70 and I can't run, you know? Because it's going to get weird, you know? In the post-atomic age, after the first accident that a terrorist has with this little device he thought he knew how to run. And London goes away, and then all the shit goes down, and it's no gas, no heat, no steam, and electricity's only 4 hours a day. And roving bands of maniacs. That's what I think about, man. You're going to be sitting at home. You think everything's cool. We have still have a lot of spaghetti, and we stuff we buried, honey. We had the lead shield over the canned peas. We still got water. The dog is dead. We can eat him, and everything's going to be fine. When your mother's, you know, when she gets over that shit, we'll be okay. There's plenty of iodine, you know, and you're really trying to do, and comes a knock on the door, and it's a roving band of maniacs. That have come to see if you have any stuff they might need. Oh, my goodness, yes. All the different groups of maniacs, too. Different kinds of maniacs. First of all the prisons will empty. And we'll have the roving bands of prisoner maniacs with their own special brand of party. And there'll be the Hell's Angels who haven't been in prison but have been out practicing anyway. And then there'll be my group, the Scotch-Irish maniacs, who'll have found, all right, they'll have found enough supply of spirits to get them across the continent several times without sleep. Yeah, and the Vikings will come around again. Should be strange. I don't really have anything to say about that, except about this country in general, that I do feel one thing. I feel happy about this country. I'm proud of, and it makes me feel good. It's the thing I love the most about my country, and it's that no matter where you are in this country, any city at all, you can walk in someplace and buy a Mounds bar. I just like that. The country will really be in trouble when we have a president named Lucky. You imagine a guy named Lucky winning the presidency? Lucky Wismore. Holy shit, President Lucky. Well, we could have used a couple of lucky presidents, you know. Nixon seemed like a lot of people got mad because Nixon never admitted his guilt. That's all I wanted to mention. I think it would be nice if he would at least come out and admit that at least he was a real prick most of the time, you know. He wasn't guilty. I'm not a crook, but I was a prick most of the time. I just like to hear that somehow, you know.
12: Please return the stewardess to her original upright position.
11: Their airline always disappointed me. They don't have a drug stewardess. They have an alcohol stewardess.
13: Champagne, red wine, white wine. White wine, champagne. White wine, champagne. Red wine, white wine, champagne. Red wine, white wine. Red wine, white wine, white wine, champagne. 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Champagne, white wine. White wine, red wine, champagne, white wine.
11: I think they could spare one girl to come down the aisle, PCP, trips, coke, smoke, shit, things you get out. Because getting high on the plane used to be a half the fun. You can't smoke in the lavatories at all anymore, not even Virginia Burley. So if you're going to smoke a joint, better be an old pro. Smoking, or rather getting high on the airplane, I like that better because of the semantic possibilities. If we were the first person ever up in an airplane, you'd say, look, they're high in the airplane. And indeed we are that. We are high in the airplane. High in the airplane. They always keep telling me at the airport, get on the plane. I say, fuck you, I'm getting in. Let the daredevils get on. But we call it being high on the plane. They're high on the plane. And if you're an aeronautical engineer and you really like the design, you might be high on the plane. And then if you got high on the plane, you'd be triple high on the plane, unless you had got high before you got on the plane. Because you can be high on the plane, let's put it this way. You can get off and get on, or you can get on and get off, man. I used to like to smoke up in the forward lavatory because I figured that the mirror was two-way and the crew was watching. And always offering the crew a hit, naturally. Hey, come on. Hey, guys. Then I'd relax a little, have the little thing locked, occupied. Okay. Looking at all the little slots and shit. And you get high in the plane. Of course, it depended on what airline you're on, whether the suction in the sink was any good. T
12: TWA always had the best sink suction, as far as I'm concerned, for your traveling head.
2: Wow. My hair used to straighten out, man.
12: I lost ideas in those sinks, man. But you have to keep it open. I was a real dummy for several years. I used to just press down the drain, which gives you a red ring on the heel of your hand. It's like powder burns. You know, they got you, man.
2: Look at the guy with the red ring. Come on, take him away.
12: So I found you could put some soap in there or a piece of the cup, keep it open. But then you have to decide if you're going to smoke in the bathroom on a plane. You have to decide if you're going to make believe you're taking a shit or not. Because making believe, if somebody could bust it in, like a guy from Texas comes through with an axe, man, you want to be ready taking a regular shit. You don't want to be arrested for shitting through your pants, right? As long as I get rid of the joint, I don't care what the charge is. Shitting with your pants on. Anyway, you get a little high and the light goes on. Return to cabin. Uh-oh, something's up, they need me. Knew I shouldn't have left them alone. And on your way out, you see another sign, because you're really into detail now. And it says, please wash up for the next guy. And so you know you didn't do anything in the sink much, but you do have felon's guilt. So you decide to wash up for the other guy, and you even wash off the gray bubbles on the soap that the old guy made, and you start to wash off the fixtures and shit in the mirror. Looks like it needs a little bit. Pretty soon you're doing the walls, man. Any more babbo out there?
3: The same way we made up the death penalty. We made them both up, sanctity of life and the death penalty. Aren't we versatile? And you know, in this country now, there are a lot of people who want to expand the death penalty to include drug dealers. This is really stupid. Drug dealers aren't afraid to die. They're already killing each other every day on the streets by the hundreds. Drive-bys, gang shootings, they're not afraid to die. Death penalty doesn't mean anything unless you use it on people who are afraid to die. Like the bankers who launder the drug money. The bankers who launder the drug money. Forget the dealers. You want to slow down that drug traffic, you got to start executing a few of these fucking bankers. White, middle-class, Republican bankers. And I'm not talking about soft American executions like lethal injection. I'm talking about fucking crucifixion, folks. Let's bring back crucifixions, a form of capital punishment the Christians and Jews of America can really appreciate. And I'd go a little further. I'd crucify people upside down. Like St. Peter, feet up, head down. And naked. I'd have naked upside down crucifixions on TV once a week at halftime of the Monday night football game. The Monday night crucifixions. You'd have people tuning in don't even care about football. Wouldn't you like to hear Dan Dierdorf explain why the nails have to go in at a certain angle? And I'll guarantee you one thing. You start executing, you start nailing one white banker per week to a big wooden cross on national TV, you're going to see that drug traffic begin to slow down pretty fucking quick. Pretty fucking quick. You won't even be able to buy drugs in schools and prisons anymore. Now, I don't care about capital punishment one way or another, because I know it doesn't do anything. It doesn't do anything except maybe satisfy a kind of biblical need for revenge. You know, if you read the Bible, you see that it's full of retribution and revenge. So really, capital punishment is kind of a religious ritual. It's a purification rite. It's a modern sacrament. And as long as that's true, I say, let's liven it up a little. I honestly believe if you make the death penalty a little more entertaining and learn to market it correctly, you just might be able to raise enough money to balance the stupid fucking budget. Balance the stupid fucking budget. And don't forget, the polls show the American people want capital punishment and they want a balanced budget. And I think even in a fake democracy, people ought to get what they want once in a while. Just to feed this illusion that they're really in charge. Let's use capital punishment the same way we use sports and television in this country to distract people and take their minds off how bad they're being fucked by the upper 1%. Now, unfortunately, Monday Night Football doesn't last long enough. What we really need is year-round capital punishment on TV every night with sponsors. Gotta have sponsors. I'm sure as long as we're killing people, Marlboro Cigarettes and Dow Chemical will be proud to participate. Proud to participate. Balance the stupid fucking budget. And let me say this to you, my interesting Judeo-Christian friends. Not only do I recommend crucifixions, I'd be in favor of bringing back beheadings. Beheadings on TV, slow motion, instant replay. And maybe you could let the heads roll down a little hill and fall into one of five numbered holes. Let the people at home gamble on which hole the head is going to fall into. And you do it in a stadium so the mob can gamble on it too. Raise a little more money. And if you want to expand the violence a little longer to sell a few more commercials, instead of using an axe, you do the beheadings with a handsaw. Hey, don't bail out on me now, goddammit. The blood is already on our hands. All we're talking about is a matter of degree. You want something a little more delicate? We'll do the beheadings with an olive fork. That would be nice, and it would take a good goddamn long time. There's a lot of good things we could be doing. When's the last time we burned someone at the stake? It's been too long. Here's another form of capital punishment. Comes out of a nice, rich religious tradition. Burning people at the stake. Sponsor, Bridgeford Charcoal. And you put it on TV on Sunday mornings. The Sunday morning evangelicals send us an offering, praise Jesus, human bonfire. You don't think that would get big ratings in this sick fucking country? Shit, you'd have people skipping church to watch this stuff. And you take the money they send in the offerings and you use it to balance the budget. What about boiling people in oil? Boy, those were the days, weren't they? You get the oil going real good, you know, a nice high rolling boil. And then slowly at the end of a rope, you lower the perpetrator head first into the boiling oil. Huh? You talk about fun shit. And just to encourage citizen participation, you let the mob in the stadium control the speed of the rope. Good, clean, wholesome family entertainment. The kids will love it. The kids will love it. And at the same time they're enjoying themselves, we're teaching them a nice Christian moral lesson. Boiling people in oil. Sponsor, Crisco. And maybe instead of boiling all these guys, every now and then you could French fry a couple of them, you know? French fried felons, dip a guy in egg batter just for a goof, you know? Kind of a tempura thing, huh? Jeffrey Dahmer never thought of this shit, did he? Jeffrey Dahmer, eat your heart out. Which is an interesting thought in and of itself. All right, enough nostalgia. What about some modern forms of capital punishment? How about we throw a guy off the World Trade Center and whoever he lands on wins the Publisher's Clearinghouse? Okay, something a little more sophisticated. You dip a guy in brown gravy and lock him in a small room with a Wolverine who's high on angel dust. There's one guy's not going to be fucking with too many kids at the bus stop for a while, huh? Here's something really nice you could do. You shoot a guy out of a high-speed catapult right into a brick wall. Trouble is, it would be over too quick. No good for TV, you know? You'd have to do a whole bunch of guys right in a row. Rapid fire capital punishment. 15 catapults. While you're shooting off one, you're loading up the others. Of course, every now and then you would have to stop to clean off the wall. Cleanliness, right next to godliness. All right, high tech. I sense some of you are waiting for high tech. I got it. You take a small tactical nuclear weapon and stick sticking up a guy's ass. A thermonuclear suppository. Preparation H-bomb. You talk about fallout, huh? Whoa. Or you take the bomb and you stick it just inside that little hole on the end of a guy's dick, you know? Yeah, a bomb in a dick. When it goes off, the guy wouldn't know whether he was coming or going. Get out of here. I got you. Hey. Listen. Hey. I got a lot of good ideas. Balance the stupid fucking budget. Listen. Long as we're discussing minorities, I want to mention something about language in this country. There are a couple of terms that are used in connection with minorities, usually by guilty white liberals. First one is, happens to be. He happens to be black. I have a friend who happens to be black. Like it's a fucking accident, you know? Happens to be black. Yes, he happens to be black. Ah, yes, yes, yes, yes, yes. He had two black parents. Oh, yes, that's right. Two black parents, yes. And they fucked. Oh, indeed they did. Yes. So where does the surprise part come in? I should think it would be more unusual if he just happened to be Scandinavian. And the other term is openly. Openly gay. They'll say, he's openly gay. But this is the only minority they use that for. You know, you wouldn't say someone was openly black. Well, maybe James Brown. Or Louis Farrakhan. Louis Farrakhan is openly black. Colin Powell is not openly black. Colin Powell is openly white. He just happens to be black.
14: Okay.
3: Thank you. Thank you. Yeah. Oh, thank you. Thank you. And while we're at it, when did the word urban become synonymous with the word black? Did I fall asleep for 8 or 9 years? Urban trends, urban styles, urban music. I was not consulted on this at all. Didn't get a fax, didn't get an email, didn't get a fucking postcard. Fine, that's all right. And I don't think white women should be calling each other girlfriend, okay? Stop pretending to be black. And no matter what color you are, you go girl should probably go. Right along with you the man. Hey, you the man. Oh yeah, well you the fucking honky.
15: Jeez, I hope I don't die. Oh, by the way, you're all going to die. I didn't mean to remind you of it, but it is on your schedule. Won't come when you want. It's always off a little.
16: What? Now, here on the freeway?
15: Mm-hmm. Thought surely I'd be home lying down. Comics are supposed to worry about dying, you know? Don't want to die out there, man.
16: Jeez, I was dying. It was death out there. Like a morgue.
15: On the other hand, if he succeeds, if he makes you laugh, he can say, I killed him. Knocked him dead. Why is there so much violence mixed up with comedy, you know, which should be so much fun? It's all dying bombing. He bombed, or else he was a riot. A real scream.
16: Cracked up laughing at him.
15: He broke me up too. I busted a gut laughing.
16: My friend was in stitches. He fractures me with his punchlines and his gags. Slapstick. Knee slapping, side splitting, rib splitting, gut busting.
15: Laugh, I thought I'd die. But I just wanted to talk about regular dying. Plain old cacking out.

0: Hope it isn't nowhere, man. 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Whatever you dwell on. Did you ever hear those guys?
1: Oh, don't pray for me. Don't waste your prayers on me. I'm going to hell.
0: He is. If Monty Hall dies, he'll probably go behind door number four. What do you think? Suicide is for people who can't wait to find out where the hell it is you. Holy shit, I've been waiting a long time. I don't have many nights like that. But when you think about it, you know, kind of, goof man, you know. Suicide. I always picture myself on a ledge. There's got to be a little show business involved. You don't want to slump over a porcelain fixture. Let me get up here. Hey. Set the record, be the first guy to reach the double yellow line. Have your picture in the centerfold of the newspaper. Actually, a picture of the building with a dotted line showing Leaper's Path. Suicide. Suppose you worked on the suicide hotline, helping people, talking them out of it. That's your job. Hello, suicide hotline. And one morning you wake up a little depressed. Should you call in sick? I'd like to see a top salesman commit suicide. Really persuasive guy. Up on the ledge. And the priest talks him out of it. And he talks the priest into it. People say maybe you come back. Reincarnation. Do you think so? Well, it doesn't seem mathematically possible to me, man. Because at one time, all we had on the Earth was six people, you know. I avoid two because it's controversial. But six, most people agree, oh, fuck yeah, we had six at one time. No. Six people, six souls. Cool. They died, souls went back to the place. Six new people, souls. Whew. Still six souls. Now we have 4 billion people. Claiming to have souls. Someone is printing up souls. And it lowers their value, you know. When I die, I don't want to go through that funeral. Sure, a funeral. Hey, when you die, you get more popular than you've ever been. In your whole life, you get more flowers when you die than you ever got at all. They all arrive at once, too late. People say the nicest things about you. They'll make shit up if they have to. Oh, yeah, he's an asshole. But a well-meaning asshole. Yeah, poor Bill is dead. Yeah, poor Bill is dead. Poor Tom is gone. Yeah, poor Tom. Poor John died. Yeah, John. What about Ed? No, Ed, that motherfucker, he's still alive, man. Get him out of here. Yeah, your approval curve goes way up. You might just be in one of those funerals where you're lying in the coffin, you know, folks looking at you. They do have them. Open it up, I want to see them. And you're lying there. They come by. The first thing they do, after blessing themselves, if they do that, is subtract their age from yours. Figure at a minimum what they have still to live. They don't know you're lying there with no back in your jacket and short pants on. Shit. Embarrassed by the rouge. And they say, geez, don't he look good? He's dead. I know, but he never looked that good. I don't want to have a funeral like that. And I don't want to be cremated either. I want to be blown up. There he goes!

0: I figured out a way to commit the perfect murder. Again, you know, you gotta think of something. You pick one guy up by his ankles, and you kill another guy with him. And they both die, and there's no murder weapon.
1: What happened here, Sarge? I don't know. Looks like a pedestrian accident to me. They must have been moving at quite a clip.
0: Suppose you're in death row. They got to give you that meal. That last meal. They don't want to hear elephant steaks and shit like that, but within reason, your last meal, man. And suppose you can't decide between steak and lobster. That's it. Can't decide. I don't know. Polygraph, truth serum, man doesn't know. 6 months alive, can't decide. They'd have to let you live. They can't drag you down the last mile screaming, I can't decide. And then one day, finally, okay, all right, okay. Give me the steak. How'd you want that cooked? Oh, I don't know. They say you have a flashback just before you die. See your life over again, kind of a little movie, a little newsreel. Again, it doesn't seem mathematically possible, you know? Okay, you're out in the surf. Second, third time. You're about to die, the movie starts. Now you've got to see the whole movie, including the ending, which involves arriving at the beach, walking out into the surf, and having the movie start. You gotta see it again. Thanks to the movie, we can never die. Well, I say if you're gonna die, die big. Entertain those you leave behind. Posthumous reflexes. You know, dying takes place in the stages. And not all of the electrical energy in your brain is discharged when you're dead. Every now and then a corpse goes... Veterans know, no, that's just electricity. But I say, if we have this possibility, let's plan those reflexes. Do something entertaining. Roll over on the autopsy table. Cross your legs, scratch your balls, do something. Be fun. But you can entertain. And the only reason I suggest that you can have something to do with the way you die is a little known and less understood portion of death called the 2-minute warning. Obviously, many of you do not know about it. Sure. But just as in football, 2 minutes before you die, there is an audible warning.
2: 2 minutes, get your shit together.
0: And the reason we don't know about it is because the only people who hear it die. And they don't have a chance to explain, you know. I don't think we'd listen anyway. But there is a 2-minute warning, and I say use those 2 minutes. Entertain, uplift, do something. Give a 2-minute speech. Everyone has a 2-minute speech in them. Something you know, something you love. Your vacation, man, 2 minutes. Really do it well. A lot of feeling, a lot of spirit, and build. Wax eloquent for the first time. Reach a peak with about 5 seconds left. Tell them, if this is not the truth, may God strike me dead. From then on, you command much more attention. Maybe you get your 2-minute warning and you're in the office. Get up and start your own funeral collection. What's the record, Bill? I'd like to top the record. Whatever your motive, you might be at an exercise program. Get up and volunteer for something strenuous. do the Lindy Hops and refuse to stop when they do. Tell them you have a new exercise, the Hindu death exercise. Jump till you die. Maybe you get your 2-minute warning and you're in the audience at a faith healers program.
1: 2 minutes.
0: Get up and get online with the Healies. Tell them you got the Willies. Nobody knows what the Willies look like anyway. Just get online and time it right 15 seconds and you kneel down, she puts her hands on your shoulder and you die! Got it. Evangelist slays worshiper. 50,000 look on. Police sift clues. That's what they do, man. Sift clues. I'm 35 years old, which is great when the world, all the whole country at least, seems to be 18 and 50. It's nice. Have a reach on each side. And as a result of that arithmetic, in 1951, I was 14. That's what I want to tell you. When grass swept the neighborhood, we hadn't been into grass before that. We were into gang fighting and wine and beer in the park, man, and punching the shit out of people. And having jackets with your names, man, and you had Debs. Your girls were your Debs. What are you? I'm a Tomahawk Deb! Yeah. Regular gangs, man, and turf and all that dumbass shit, and getting into fights over things like girls. He don't want to dance one of our Debs, man. Hey, man, the guy's dead. I know, man. Shit's on. It's going to be a rumble. Yeah, man, we're going to get the Riffs and the Condors and the Beacons and the Corner Boys and the Lamplighters and the Chaplains and the Bishops, man, and the Five Sartin Gents and the Dukes and the Corner Boys and the Rams and the Beacons, man. Did I say the Beacons? We're getting the same guys, man. Yeah, and then pot came along and gang fighting went away. Just in one semester in shop class, guys went from making zip guns to hash pipes, you know? Just boom, instant. Cats would say, I'll catch you after the fight. Right. On the corner. Cool. All right. Now listen, I got a few more items of things that are pissing me off. And this one comes in the form of a question. Haven't we had about enough of this cigar-smoking shit in this country? Huh? Huh? Jesus. God. When is this going to end? When is this shit going to go away? When are these fat, arrogant, overpaid, overfed, overprivileged, overindulged, white-collar, business criminal, asshole cocksuckers going to put out their cigars and move along to their next abomination? White pussy businessmen sucking on a big brown dick. That's all it is. That's all it is. It's all it ever was. Yeah. A big brown dick. Sigmund Freud said, sometimes a cigar is just a cigar. Oh, yeah? Well, sometimes it's a big brown dick. With a fat, arrogant, white-collar business criminal asshole sucking on the wet end of it. But hey, the news is not all bad for me. Not all bad. You want to know the good part? Cancer of the mouth. Good. Fuck 'em. Makes me happy. It's an attractive disease. Goes nice with a cell phone. So light up, suspender man, and suck that smoke deep down into your empty suit and blow it out your ass, you fucking cocksucker. Now, thank you. Thank you. Hey. In the supermarket, do you ever start to put one of your things in someone else's basket? And you feel foreign for a moment. Ooh, oh, I almost put that in his basket. Oh, my basket. My basket. My basket. Cupcakes and the macaroni, that's mine. Did you ever walk away with someone else's cart by mistake? Huh? Hey, hey, come here, hey! That's my stuff! Not yet, it isn't. Still belongs to all of us.
1: And if I want to shop out of your cart, I'll shop out of your cart.
0: Got any scallions?
1: Did you ever look in someone else's cart and say, "Ooh, goddamn, look what they eat!" Ugh! Fucking canary mix. Here's a fun thing you can do with carts. Let's get your cart really full. Have a mound of groceries. Fill up the bottom part too. You know what to put in there. Large box of Tide, some Purina, charcoal briquettes. And go up to the checkout line and look for a guy with one item. And ask him if you can get ahead of him. Pardon me. You ever tried to go through the express lane with more than the prescribed number of items? You know, got to give him a quick count. One, two, seven packs of Franks. It's one item.
0: Go ahead. It's quicker than arguing. Go on.
1: I found the best way to shop at the supermarket is not to have eaten. For a while. A couple of days. Work up a good old appetite. And then smoke 8 joints and take $500 and go to the supermarket. Buy everything. Canned cans. Just what I need. And the good things, the things you really like, you buy 2 of them. Because you know you're going to eat one of them as soon as you get home. Yeah. And you keep going. And after a few aisles, you know, you've been overdoing it. You've got a motorcade of carts. Got road guards, reflector raincoats, everything, man.
0: Let him in.
1: Did you ever notice when you've spent too much money in the supermarket, you have to return some of the expensive items? And in the supermarket, you put things back anywhere. That don't matter. Put the ham in with the coconuts. Put the Brillo in with the bacon bits. They don't care. They got guys that straighten that stuff out much. Guys with purple fingers come around at midnight. And in the morning, everything is back. The mystery of the supermarket. I get up to the checkout line. I'm kind of a sucker. I'm an impulse buyer. Anything's hanging up, I want it. Let me have a dozen razors, please. A case of C batteries. Subscription to Woman's Day. How about the cash register? Is that for sale? Oh, that's a nice model. I even buy stuff that people dropped out at the checkout line, you know. Tartar sauce. Must be a sale, Marge. I got the last one. Did you ever go to the supermarket in a head neighborhood? Any old head neighborhood, any college, university, supermarket. But any supermarket in an area where folks, from time to time, get a little fucked up. Go into any head neighborhood supermarket and take a look at the cookie section. Looks like a war zone. Half the packages are open.
3: And all the good cookies are gone. Where the hell are the Malamars?
1: Oh, we can't get them in the store. They line up at the truck for the Malamars.
3: There's always lots of shitty cookies. Local cookies. Jim's cookies. 62 varieties. Man, if you can't make cookies in 62 tries, leave me out of it. I don't want to be part of your experiment, Jim.
4: Thank you for being here tonight. Thank you for your laughter. I love you, man. See you.
3: There were other things that bothered me. Perhaps it's retrospect, you know, I'm seeing them better now. But I think I was troubled, too, at the time by the fact that my church would keep changing rules. I mean, they change a rule anytime they wanted. This law is eternal, except for this weekend.
5: Special dispensation.
3: Magic words. Yeah, like eating meat on Friday was definitely a sin. Except for the people in Philadelphia. They were number one in the scrap iron drive. Yeah. They would give it away as a prize, you know. If your parish gave the most money to the Bishop's Relief Fund, hamburgers on Friday. Yeah. Well, and of course, I've been gone a long time now. It's not even a sin anymore to eat meat on Friday. But I'll bet you there are still some guys in hell doing time on a meat wrap, right? Gotta be there, yeah. I thought it was retroactive. I had a bologna sandwich. This guy had a beef jerky, right? Huh. Tell him what you had. How'd you like to do eternity for a beef jerky? Yeah, because hell wasn't no 5 to 10, you know. Hell was later. Heaven, hell, purgatory, and limbo. Those were the four big places to go. Yeah. Heaven was the only one they showed you pictures of. Drawings, I assume they were drawings, right? Artist's conception of heaven. You'd find that in, sometimes you'd find that in Treasure Chest, the comic book with Chuck White, the Catholic comic book. Yeah, Chuck White fan. Yeah, occasionally you'd see a picture of heaven. Heaven was always a lot of yellow and white light, a lot of vertical lines. A lot of clouds, might have been clouds, might have been apartment buildings, you weren't really sure, you know. And a lot of tall angels, did you ever notice that? Except for the cherubs, all the angels, real tall dudes, yeah. And all blonde, they had far too many blondes in heaven as far as I was concerned. Yeah. Hell, they never showed you any pictures of hell. Hell was real easy to understand. Hell was fire, and anyone can dig fire, right?
1: Yeah. Hey, hell is like burning 100 Christmas trees and jumping right in the middle, you know?
3: Purgatory was weird. Purgatory was temporary hell. It was like it was as bad as hell, but you knew you were going home, man. Often wondered if they had, like, short time clubs in purgatory, you know? Little buttons. I'm short, 2 eons, man. Yeah. I could do an eon standing on my head. Yeah. Purgatory. The weirdest of all was limbo. Limbo was where they sent unbaptized babies. The reasoning was it wasn't their fault. Yep, can't see God if you're not baptized, but you were too young to make the decision. Whip them into limbo. What could limbo have been, man? Welcome to limbo. I think they've since canceled limbo. I'm not completely sure, but I think when they purged a few of the saints, they called off limbo, too. Yeah. Hope they promoted everyone, sent them to heaven, you know, didn't just cut them loose in space, right? You know.
0: The kids had rules to live up to, but most of the rules were tough.
3: They had some good rules, you know, I don't mean to put them all down. Parents had some pretty good rules.
0: Or running with the scissors. It's one I never disobeyed. Made sense to me. This big mother will go right through me. You know? What are you doing? I'm not running with the scissors. For one thing. They had a couple more good rules. They had another one, no sticking your head out of the high-speed railroad train window. Say, goddamn, Dad, good rule. Doesn't want our heads chopped off. Fantastic, Dad. But then they had some dumb rules. No running in the hall. Where are we gonna run? In the rooms? Gonna keep turning in the rooms, man. Shit. Can't get up any speed at all, man. Shit. Hallways were made for runners. The hallway sprint. I'm trying to take that quick right into the last room before you crash into the statue of the Sacred Heart, man, and blow everybody. Blow the whole feast day. They had another dumb rule, no singing at the table. Why not? One guy with a bad voice fucked it up for everybody else. No singing at the table. How about humming? No. By extension, humming and whistling are included. There's no such rule as no screaming at the top of your lungs at the table. That'd be good to try that. Show me the rule. You could stand right next to the table and sing your ass off. Just don't sit down, man, that's it. I'm standing near the table, during dinner and I'm singing, and it isn't even covered by your rule. Sit down, you. That was your middle name, you. Come here, you.
6: 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The orchestra opens the program with It's a Whole New Thing.

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0: That was It's a Whole New Thing, played by Phil Harris and his orchestra. Now, ladies and gentlemen, once again we bring you our master of ceremonies. That bubbling personality, that effervescent comedian, that fizz, Jack Benny.
1: Hello again, this is Jack Benny, the carbonated kid, talking. And Don, I like that introduction. It fits me to a T. I am bubbling and effervescent. The fizz you can have back.
0: Well, Jack, let me explain. When I called you a fizz, it was really a compliment. I meant you were physical.
1: Mm-hmm.
0: You know, fizz for short.
1: I understand, Don, perfectly. In other words, if you called me a mug, you'd really mean I was magnificent. Is that it?
0: Exactly.
1: Well, Don, if you think I fell for that, you're a fathead, and that's short for your whole body. Anyway, Don, let's not get into a routine, because I know how you appreciate a good story. And I heard a gag a few minutes ago that will positively put every one of your tins in motion. Sorry, it's a honey.
0: It's a good one, huh?
1: Well, Virgil, the sound man, told it to me, and you know what a clown he is. Get this, Don. Don, I haven't even told you the story yet. What are you laughing at?
0: Is it the one about the nearsighted old babe that buried the midget?
1: No, heavens, no, Don. Heavens, not that one. This is a brand new story. Get this. There was a fellow walking down the street, and he was leading a pink alligator on a leash, when all of a sudden it started to act up and snap at him.
0: Uh-huh.
1: So the guy got annoyed, turned around to this pink alligator and said, "You better behave yourself or I'll take a bromo seltzer and that'll be the end of you." Oh, isn't that terrific, Don?
0: Oh, it sure is. That Virgil has a great sense of humor.
2: Yes, gee, that was a funny story, Mr. Benny.
1: Oh, Dennis, I didn't see it. Did you like it?
2: Yeah. But there's one thing that puzzles me.
1: What?
2: If the man was walking down the street, where did he get the bromo seltzer?
1: Well, I don't know. He probably had a box of it in his pocket.
2: Oh. Then I guess he had a glass of water in his other pocket.
1: Yes, Dennis, and a banjo on his knee. Now, don't worry about it. Say, you're here kind of early tonight, Dennis. Where's your mother?
2: She's across the street in the bowling alley.
1: In the bowling alley? Well, with her legs, she better watch out. Anyway, Dennis, I'm glad you're here on time tonight, and I'll try and make a habit of it.
0: You know, Jack, I can't get over that story you told me. It's silly, but I get a great kick out of it.
1: Isn't it ridiculous? Oh, hello, Mary.
3: Hello, Jack. What's so funny?
1: Mary, I must tell you. Did you hear the story about the fellow that was walking down the street eating a pink alligator on a leash?
3: Is that the one where the man said, "I'll take a bromo seltzer and that'll be the end of you"?
1: Yes.
3: No, tell it to me.
1: Well, this guy was... Wait, you just told me the answer. I thought you said you never heard it.
3: Oh, stop, Jack. That's one of the oldest jokes in the world.
1: Mary, jokes happen to be my business. And if that was the oldest joke in the world, I'd be the first one to know it.
3: Should I let him have it, folks?
1: Never mind. Do me a favor, will you, Mary? Go out and come back in again.
3: Well, gee, Jack, as long as you're telling jokes, why don't you tell a good one? I heard a gag last night that was terrific.
1: Oh, you did, eh?
3: Yeah. A man walked into the house and said to his wife, "It's raining cats and dogs outside."
1: Uh-huh.
3: And she said, "How do you know?"
1: Mm-hmm.
3: And he said,
1: I just stepped in a poodle. I know where you heard that, Mary, at the Wilshire Bowl. Phil Harris has been husking that for 3 years. That's his theme joke. You know, Don, Phil's idea of humor is really pitiful.
0: Oh, I don't know about that, Jack. I was at the bowl one night, and the people screamed at him.
1: Sure they scream at him. Every time he finishes a gag, he has a waiter throw a custard pie in his face. That's why.
0: I didn't see anybody do that.
1: Oh, well, you must have been their bucket of water night. That's his idea of changing material.
3: Well, I'll say one thing about Phil. He sure attracts the young collegiate crowd. All the college boys go there.
1: They have to go there, Mary. That's part of their initiation. Before they can join a fraternity, they have to either listen to Harris or sleep all night in a graveyard.
0: In a graveyard?
1: Yes, and you'll be surprised at the number of kids around here that aren't afraid of ghosts. Yes, sir.
3: You know, Jack, Phil sure believes in that college spirit. Look at that sign on the bass drum.
1: Oh, yeah. Phil Harris and his collegians. Look, he spelled collegians with one L.
3: Well, he spelled Phil with two, so it's all even.
1: You know, Mary, sometimes I think that Phil...
3: Jiggers, here he comes now.
1: Don't jiggers me. Now, hello, Phil.
4: Hiya, Jackson. What's going on?
1: Well, to tell the truth, Phil, for the last 5 minutes, we've been talking about you.
4: Well, a little build-up ain't never hurt nobody.
1: No, Phil, and never done you no good, either. Your grammar is worse than Abe Lyman's, and he never got beyond block.
4: Well, who cares about grammar? I got other things to worry about.
1: Oh, I can imagine. Say, Phil, I noticed that new sign you got on the bass drum. What happened to that corny painting you used to have there?
4: Corny?
1: Yeah, you know, the one with the yellow moon and the green river and the purple trees. Remember that one, Mary?
3: Yeah, he used to call it Gypsy Doodle by Rembrandt.
1: That's the one. Whatever happened to that painting, Phil?
4: I sold it to the Metropolitan Museum in New York.
1: You mean the Museum of Fine Art?
4: I don't know what they got there, but that's the joint that bought it.
1: Phil, are you crazy?
4: Crazy nothing. Someday that picture will be hanging in Paris, right next to the Mona Lulu.
1: Well, I'm not going to even bother to correct that. How do you like that, Mary? The most famous painting of a woman in the world, and Phil doesn't even know her name.
3: If she were alive, he'd know her name and phone number.
1: And her address and what she's doing on Friday night. Well, I got myself on a detour for no reason at all. And besides...
0: Hey, Jack, why don't you tell Phil that story the sound man told you? He'll get a kick out of it.
1: Oh, he wouldn't even get it.
4: Come on, Jackson, what is it? Let's hear it.
1: All right, Phil, do you know the one about the fellow who was walking down the street and his pink alligator snapped at him?
4: Know it. I'm the guy that drank the bromo.
1: There you are, fellas. He's always got a brilliant comeback, even if he has to make a bum out of himself. Oh, Dennis?
2: Yes, please?
1: How about a song before we get involved again?
2: Okay, Mr. Benny. I'm going to sing an old favorite by Stephen Foster called Genie with the Light Brown Hair.
1: Oh, that's swell, Dennis. I love those old songs.
3: Old songs, old gags. What this program needs is glands.
1: Mary, you just attend to your own little knitting. I'll handle the show. Sing, Dennis, the guy that drank the bromo.

0: Dream of Jeannie with the light brown hair sung by Dennis Day. And Dennis, those old songs always do something to me. I love them.
1: Me too.
0: Jeannie with the light brown hair. What a grand title. You know, Dennis, I used to have light brown hair in my hair.
2: Why, Jack, from the pictures I've seen of you, I thought you had black hair.
0: No, Don, it was brown. Sort of a russet brown. You know, just like the leaves in autumn.
3: Well, rake them up and let's get on with the show.
0: Mary, I wish you'd stop with those interruptions. Anyway, Dennis, I noticed another thing. Your singing seems to improve every week. You're gaining poise and confidence.
1: Well, thanks, Mr. Benny.
0: Just think, this is your seventh week on my program.
1: 7 weeks? Gee.
0: Yes, sir.
1: Am I going to get paid pretty soon?
0: Pretty soon, Dennis. And now, ladies and gentlemen, tonight we are going to...
4: Hey, Jackson, why don't you pay the kid?
0: Bill, I intend to pay him. I'm merely holding his salary until he's a little older. I'm teaching Dennis how to save money.
3: Well, he's learning from the top man.
0: Thanks, Miss Livingston. And if I were you, I wouldn't say another word unless you rube it up on the Lum and Abner program. And now, ladies and gentlemen, tonight we are going
5: to... Oh, here you are, Dennis. Did you sing your song yet?
1: Yes, Mother.
0: Well, good evening, Mrs. Day.
5: Good evening.
1: Oh, Mother, you should have been here a few minutes ago. Mr. Benny told the funniest joke.
0: It was rather good. Tell it to her, Dennis.
1: Well, Mr. Benny was walking down the street leading a pink alligator.
5: Oh, Stewed, eh?
0: Stewed, it wasn't me, Mrs. Day. Dennis got the story all wrong. I never touch a drop of liquor.
5: Then why have you got that red nose?
0: Because I'm a comedian. What do you think? My tie lights up, too. This story, Mrs. Day, is about a man who takes a bromo seltzer and gets rid of a pink alligator.
5: What's funny about that?
0: Nothing. It's very sad. I'm crying like anything. Oh, what a dame.
5: What's that?
0: I said, oh, what a dame. I saw UCLA play Santa Clara yesterday. It was thrilling. And now, ladies and gentlemen, if you will please forgive my outburst, as I started to announce, tonight we are going to offer an original little playlet all about Thanksgiving, written especially for the occasion by Mary Livingston. Mary, let me have it, will you?
3: Oh, Jack, I forgot to tell you.
0: What?
3: I changed my mind about a Thanksgiving play, and I wrote a poem instead.
0: A poem?
2: Hey, Mary, you mean to say we're not going to do a Thanksgiving play?
3: No.
4: Gee, and I was all set to be one of them pilgrims.
0: Oh, fine. You'd make a great pilgrim, Phil.
4: Well, I would. Listen, buddy, my ancestors came over on the Mayflower.
0: Oh, did it dock in Dixie? I thought your family always lived in Tennessee.
4: Not originally. You see, we migrated from Massachusetts.
0: Migrated? You don't by any chance mean you migrated.
4: All right, we moved. Forget it.
0: Migrated. You hear that, Mary?
3: Yeah, he put in an extra syllable in it.
0: You're not palooling.
2: Ladies and gentlemen, before we get out of the mood, let me say a few words about Jalello.
0: Jalello?
2: It is economical, easy to make, and comes in 6 delicious flavors. So look for the big red letters on the barack.
0: Thanks, Don. You survived the day. And now, ladies and gentlemen, as we have no Thanksgiving play...
3: Mary Livingston's going to read a Thanksgiving poem.
0: Oh, no. Nothing doing.
3: Oh, gee, it's swell, Jack.
0: I don't care. You're not going to read it.
3: Jack, Benny, you let me read this poem or I won't buy my Christmas card from you this year.
0: A lot I make on the ones you get. You don't even have your name printed on them. Now go ahead with your poem.
3: Okay.
0: What's the title of it?
3: The title is Thanksgiving. You're a little mixed up, aren't you, kid?
0: Well, that fits. Go ahead.
3: Oh, Thanksgiving. Oh, Thanksgiving. You are with us twice this year. With your pumpkin pie and dressing, and your turkey, front and rear.
0: That's the part I always get.
3: The pilgrims planned in days of yore that you'd come once, not anymore. But now you are a double feature. And we don't know which day to greet her.
0: Greet her?
3: That's what I said, you gorgeous creature.
0: Now, don't be funny. Go ahead with the poem.
3: Suppose we had two everything. Two New Year's Eves to laugh and sing. Two Christmases, two Labor Days. And two Jack Bennies with two toupees.
0: Mary, you're too pressing. Are you through?
3: No, but I'm coming into the stretch.
0: Oh.
3: So Thanksgiving, I don't mind. Yeah. If you're a week before or a week behind.
0: Mm.
3: What's the difference? What the heck? The turkey's the guy that gets it in the neck. The end.
0: Very good. Mary, that was silly, but you came through with flying colors. And now, Phil, how about a number to kind of break things up here?
4: Okay, Jackson, what do you want us to play? Anything special?
0: Well?
4: You name it, and we'll play it.
0: All right, how about that number you rehearsed all morning? You know, the only one you can possibly play.
4: Oh, okay. Hit it, boys.
0: He asked for requests yet. Hold it a minute, Phil. Come in.
6: Mr. Benny?
0: Yes?
6: Are you a little mixed up on account of the two Thanksgivings this year?
0: Yes, I am. Why?
6: I was in a fog when we only had one. Goodbye.
0: He's not kidding, folks. He's got his shoes on backwards. Play, Phil.

0: was Cheery Beery Bean, a swing version of an old favorite played by Phil Harris and his orchestra. And now, fellas...
1: Hey, what's the matter? Aren't you going to complain about the number we just played?
0: No, Phil, I thought it was pretty good. I liked it, didn't you, Mary?
2: Yeah, it was swell. Did you like it, Don?
1: I thought it was okay. How'd you like it, Jack?
0: Oh, it was great. How'd you like Phil's number, Mary?
2: Well, I thought it was a little loud in spots, didn't you, Don?
1: Yes, it seemed a little off here and there. What did you think of it, Jack?
0: I thought it was lousy. And now, fellas...
1: Hey, what is this, a rib?
0: Yes, Phil, we were just kidding. I thought your number sounded exceptionally good. Didn't you, Mary?
2: Feel me out. I'm tired.
0: Now, fellas, as I started to say a little while ago, and before I forget it, Thursday being Thanksgiving, I want all of you to come over to my house for a real old-fashioned turkey dinner. How about it?
1: Oh, that's well, great, Jack. Well, we'll be there
0: and Dennis, Dennis, this invitation goes for you also.
3: His mother, too?
0: Yes, Mrs. Day, my party wouldn't be complete without you.
3: You don't sound very sincere about it.
0: Well, what do you want me to do, send you a mash note? Glad to have you. The more, the merrier. Good heavens.
2: Say, Jack, is this party going to be like the one you gave last Thanksgiving?
0: What do you mean?
2: I mean, is the turkey going to be leg of lamb?
0: Don't worry about that, Mary. This is going to be a real dinner. I've got the biggest, fattest, juiciest turkey you ever saw.
1: Where'd you run over it?
0: I didn't run over it. It's a live turkey. I got it in my garage right now. It's roosting on my Maxwell.
2: That's all that car needs.
0: Well, you wait till you see that bird. I bet it weighs 65 pounds.
1: 65 pounds? Why, Jack, you must be mistaken about that.
0: Oh, no, I'm not, Don. I had it on the scales. It's an enormous thing.
1: 65 pounds? Are you kidding?
0: I'm not kidding. Wait till next Thursday and you'll see for yourself. It's going to be a swell party.
1: How many people are you expecting, Jack?
0: Well, there'll be our gang, and then I invited Clark Gable and Carol Lombard, Bob Taylor and Barbara Stanwyck, Tyrone Power and Annabella.
2: Oh, Jack, you always ask them to every party you give, and they never show up.
0: Well?
2: Why don't you stop inviting them?
0: I can't stop now. They'll think I'm mad at them. You know how it is.
1: How can they be mad at you when they don't even know them?
0: I don't even know them. Listen, Phil, I know every one of those stars personally.
2: Sure, Jack tells them their Christmas cards.
0: Mary, will you stop harping on that? The only reason you ever got cards from me is because I happen to have some left over.
2: Every year.
0: Oh, quiet. Now, don't forget, fellas, Thursday night at my house.
1: Oh, okay, wait a minute, Jack.
0: Boy, we're going to have a big turkey and cranberry sauce and mashed potatoes. And, Don, guess what kind of jello we're going to have for dessert?
1: Strawberry?
0: No.
1: Raspberry?
0: No.
1: Cherry?
0: No.
1: Orange?
0: No.
1: Lemon?
0: No. Give up?
1: Yes.
0: Lie. You see, Don, you almost had it.
2: There's a kindergarten commercial if I ever heard one.
0: Never mind, that's what we're going to have. Now look, kids, if I don't see you again before Thanksgiving, be sure and be at my house by 7 o'clock sharp. And don't eat a big lunch so you'll really enjoy the turkey. I'll take it. Hello?
4: Hello, Mr. Penny, this is Rochester.
0: All right, what do you want?
4: Well, boss, I just heard you talking about a big Thanksgiving party Thursday night. That's my night off.
0: I'm sorry, Rochester, but you'll have to work. You can take a day off some other time.
4: I can get my twin brother to take my place.
0: I don't want your twin brother.
4: Well, he looks just like me.
0: I don't care if he did. I want you to be at my house on Thursday night.
4: How about me and Spirit and my brother in person?
0: Rochester, don't try any tricks. I can tell the difference between you and your twin brother.
4: That's more than his gal can.
0: Never mind. Now, look, Rochester, I want you to get that turkey up to 70 pounds by Thanksgiving to go out in the garage and feed it.
4: I'm working on a Christmas card.
0: They can wait. Now, go out in the garage and feed the turkey.
4: Okay. Oh, say, boss, I meant to ask you something about that bird. Are you sure it's a turkey?
0: What do you mean, am I sure it's a turkey?
4: Well, I went out in the garage a few minutes ago and she laid an egg as big as a cantaloupe.
0: As big as a cantaloupe? What are you talking about?
4: Not only that, but every time I go in there, she sticks her head in a bucket of sand.
0: What?
4: Boss, you bought an ostrich.
0: I bought an ostrich?
4: That's right. She just ate the headlights off your car.
0: The headlights? How do you know?
4: She had two Adam's apples and they were going down fast.
0: It's all your fault, Rochester. You were with me when I went shopping for a turkey. Why did you let me buy an ostrich?
4: I told you it was a pretty big bird for the money, but you know you.
0: I guess there's nothing we can do about it now. Isn't that awful? I got a polar bear in the guest room and an ostrich in the garage.
4: And mice in the pantry. Let's move out.
0: Now, don't get panicky, Rochester. I'll be home in a few minutes. Meanwhile, call up the market and order a turkey.
4: Okay.
0: Goodbye.
4: Goodbye. Oh, say, boss.
0: What?
4: Have you changed your mind about using my twin brother Thursday night?
0: No, I haven't.
4: Well, I'll figure out something. Goodbye.
0: Wait a minute. Rochester. Rochester. Well, I'll be darned.
2: What's the matter, Jack?
0: Plenty. That big turkey I bought turned out to be an ostrich.
2: Oh, boy. You're going to be lonesome on Thanksgiving.
0: I am not. Now, Mary, don't worry. We're going to have a swell dinner. Play, Phil. I wonder if you can eat an ostrich. I don't know.

This year, some folks are celebrating Thanksgiving on the 23rd of the month, others on the 30th. Well, either way, I'd like to offer a suggestion in regard to your holiday menu. For dinner, of course, there'll be plum pudding or pumpkin pie. But later on in the evening, when supper time comes, bring the day's feasting to a fitting close with a truly out-of-the-ordinary dessert. 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

0: the last number of the seventh program in the current Jell-O series, and we will be with you again next Sunday night at the same time. Now, don't forget, Mary, next Thursday night at my house for a real Thanksgiving dinner.
1: Count me out, Jack.
0: Now, wait a minute. I'm not going to serve that ostrich. I'm going to have a turkey.
1: Oh, you are, eh?
0: Yes.
1: Well, if I find a headlight in the dressing, watch out.
0: Oh, don't worry. Good night, folks, and a happy Thanksgiving.
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5: Yeah. You're using the word black, and of course, black, the use of it is a signal that when a group of people said we kind of demand to be called this or would like to be referred to as this, that there's a validity in that. You can be called whatever you want to, man, as an individual or a group. Really, you can. Now, your name can be spelled S-M-I-T-H, and you can pronounce it Janowski if you want to, man. What's the name? Janowski. How do you spell it? S-M-I-T-H. Huh? They're all silent. Never mind. It's just the way I pronounce it. You could if you wanted to, man, and get away. Anything you want. So it was cool. Like, black consciousness made a lot of other people, other groups, aware of their consciousness and their together, you know, their, in a way, their separateness, but their self-esteem, you know. I think of black consciousness, and then I think of Irish consciousness, and then I think, when they're conscious, they're great. Mm-hmm. That's my gang. You know, it's okay to hit your own gang. Yeah. So blacks, like, you used to get a fight if you called someone black, right? Who you calling black, man? Now it's, hey, who you calling Negro, man? Older guys didn't mind. Old guys, because a colored guy, I'm a colored person. And I feel like I'm a Negro or colored person or black, whatever you like. Some people went for Afro-American. Afro-American only lasted for about 2 weeks, though, man. You know, a little cumbersome, hard-pilled, and black was cool. Black is right. Black is straight. And there's value in what you call people. Like, whitey, I think about white guy, you know. Sounds kind of dull, man. Bland and colorless white guy. Whitey. Any variation on it that you want to get. Haystack. That's one we don't hear a lot. Gray, too. Gray. We were grays, man. Charlie and the Man and Ofay. Caucasian. I never really liked Caucasian, you know? Sounds like a shoe style. Let me hold the Caucasians in a 9D. It could be a mountain range.
6: Yes, we're going to the Caucasians again this year.
5: There are an order of monks that makes wine somewhere. The Caucasian fathers, very fine wine. Could be an illegal operation.
6: Well, she's had two Caucasians already.
5: If I was going to be called anything, I think I'd prefer Blue-Eyed Devil. It's got a little romance to it, you know? A little tang.
7: Flesh

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Well, let me see. 55, 51, I don't know. 51, 53. That'll be flesh. 53. Wow. Didn't even bother me. Flesh-colored crayons pissed me off. I was a war baby. 1937. I may be 8 years of age when it was over. And flesh-colored crayons didn't come in for a long time, man. Flesh-colored crayons came in when I was 19. And I had been out of coloring for over a year by then. I had gone through rubbing orange and red together. Another color that bothers me is blue. Why is there no blue food? There's no blue food, man. Blueberries are purple. A lot of things blue on the vine, a little bit blue on the vine, bullshit, purple. There's no blue food, man. Someone has the blue food. We want the blue food. Blue food probably bestows immortality. Where's the blue food? Occasionally you get some badass jello in a cafeteria that looks blue, that's all, man. That's all. Maybe a piece of hard candy. 1 out of 200 pieces of hard candy are blue. It's a pain in the ass. Have to explain them away. What about the blue? Oh, never mind, asshole. It's mint or some shit, and it has nothing to do with color. Green is lime, yellow is lemon, orange is orange, red is cherry. Blue is nothing, man. There's no fucking blue. And then they chop the little round blue thing in their mouth. Oh, show me what it is. It's a sour ball. Ah! Glass. It's left over from Halloween.

What a crowd, what a crowd. You kidding? Now, I tell you, I come over here, you people, you help me forget what I went through this afternoon, you know? Like that continuity, huh? Now, really, this afternoon, I'll tell you what happened. I went to join a health club, you know? Yeah, the sign said, look better in 10 days or your money back. I gave the girl my check. She said, keep it. We're going to mail it back anyway. Oh, no, I tell you, I try to be a right guy. I never get a fair shake, you know? I was going to take a little vacation. I suppose some guy works in a travel agency. He told me I could spend 6 nights in Puerto Rico. No days, just 6 nights in Puerto Rico. I said to him, well, I do myself days. He says, you can do whatever you want. Just keep out of Puerto Rico. I tell you, I don't get no respect from anyone, you know? No respect at all. But one time I was drowning. I was yelling, help, help. And the lifeguard came over and said, all right, keep it down, keep it down. I don't know. I tell you, sometimes I think back, you know, I remember things when I was a kid. It was the same way. I got no respect. One time my old man, he took me to a carnival. We went to see the freaks. The owner looked at me. He told my old man, get the kid out. He's distracting from the show. And the trouble with me is I'm too easy-go. I mean, I got a couple of kids. I'm nice to them. They got smart answers, too. Last time my kid had a birthday, I took him to Coney Island, you know. I asked him if he wanted to go to the crazy house. He told me to save my money. We'll be home soon. I tell you, I try to figure things out. I can't. I've been every psychiatrist in New York. My whole life is psychiatrist. When I was a kid, 8 years old, and my parents, they sent me to a child psychiatrist. I went for a year and a half. The kid didn't help me at all. And sometimes I say to myself, what's going on? And lately I'm so mixed up, I don't know what I'm doing anymore. I noticed last week my gums were shrinking. I went to see my dentist. He told me I'm brushing my teeth with Preparation H. My dentist, that's another beauty, my dentist. You kidding? It cost me $5,000, had all new teeth put in. Now he tells me he needs braces. I tell you, I'm at the end of the line, you know. I don't know who to believe anymore. Like Dr. David Rubin, he wrote a best-selling book, Everything You Always Wanted to Know About Sex. He left out the most important thing, where to get it.

0: Great crowd, great, great,
1: great crowd.
0: Place you can relax over here, no kidding. You got communication going for you, that's the whole thing.
1: Especially
0: you know?
1: Tonight.
0: Tonight, great communication.
1: That's
0: you
1: one of the funniest...
0: are too much.
1: I was in a silly mood tonight.
0: I was backstage at the field, breaking up with the whole thing. What the hey?
1: What? Give me the bird. Remember those old burlesque sketches?
0: Yeah.
1: That's one of the funniest lines I've heard you do in a long time. You do a lot of funny things, but... about getting the new teeth and the dentist tells you you need braces. That's a funny, funny line.
0: I thought of it right out there.
1: Really? Good word, but that's a good line.
0: Yeah, yeah, I know. It's a funny line.
1: Tell me about the book, now that you're a big author.
0: Oh, this is a very interesting book. I've been 4 years of research and doing it. A year and a half in editing.
1: Can I read the thing on the back? I didn't see that.
0: Well, go right ahead, sure.
1: It says, this book is ridiculous. This man is nuts. He's an idiot. He should never have written it. He deserves no respect. He ruined my life. I cook very good. He has no business to open a restaurant. My children are very healthy and happy from my cooking. In fact, as you read this, I'm trying to make arrangements to have him put away. Mrs. Dangerfield. I didn't see that, Laurent.
0: Well, that's it's a very interesting book. I told you, 4 years of research I went into it, and a year and a half... and a year and a half of editing. And I want to thank my dear friend who helped me editing it, too, Dr. Vinnie Boombatz. He assisted me.
1: Dr. Vinnie Boombatz.
0: He insisted me in the whole thing in editing. It's a wonderful book, really. And in fact, chapters 4 and 5 are devoted completely to heartburn.
1: I didn't know that.
0: And, Johnny, I tell you, this book here, you can give it away to a friend, a neighbor, a relative, a girl who ran out on you, anybody. And if you hold it up to the light and twirl it around, you'll see your sweetest mistress in the nude cooking some beef fondue. I mean, that's the way.
1: By Vinnie Boombatz.
0: Vinnie Boombatz. He did the editing of the whole thing. It's very
1: well,
0: nice
1: I
0: book,
1: yeah. What do you get for that? Well, that's a...
0: yeah.
1: Pretty good. You expect it. This is in,
0: no, it really is
1: this is in the bookstores, I suppose, in time
0: yeah,
1: for the Christmas.
0: All bookstores.
1: Time for the Christmas market, huh?
0: Oh, yes, and it's spiced with humor.
1: Why?
0: Spiced with humor there.
1: Respectable recipes, spiced.
0: It's 100, very economical, very easy to make these things, you know what I mean? Very easy to do it. It's a very interesting book, and it's got cartoons, too, as you notice.
1: Yes, it has cartoons in there. Let's see what you remember now, since you wrote this book. How do you make potato...
0: Thank you.
1: Here's one of the easy ones. How do you make potato mounds?
0: You go to a chef in a restaurant and pay him off.
1: We're going to do this first. And now, a sneak preview of tomorrow's dinner. It's a special day for you, we found out. We didn't know it. You didn't tell us. But the staff found it out. This is your birthday.
2: Ah!

0: cake. Happy birthday to you.
1: Okay, give him the cake.
0: No, no, don't stop.
1: Give him the cake.
0: There you are.
2: Can I take this back like an anniversary in my place tomorrow night?
0: Are you okay?
2: Oh, thank you very much. That's really very, very kind.
0: Forget the happy birthday, Roger. It was just that we had a good deal.
2: That's very kind.
0: The way
2: this show is going, it's going to end up my face before the night is over. I got a feeling. But hey, boom, you know, one of those things.
0: Remember those things where he says, give me the cake.
2: Give me the cake. Oh, wow.
0: Give me the cake.
2: Don't give me the cake, okay? Don't give me the cake.
0: There's no place to go if we start that.
2: No,
0: if we start throwing this cake, then the show must end.
2: Don't give me the cake. Don't give me the cake. Thank you very much. That's what I mean by communication, you know? It's beautiful.
3: I don't like the look in his eye. You
0: want to be nervous? You want me to send this over
2: here? I'm not going to be nervous at all, Charlie. Yeah. Get the cake in my face.
0: No, I wouldn't do that. Yeah. I would never do that.
3: Not with a candle in it, anyway.
0: No, that is smart. That could be... That could be up your nose to Pittsburgh. No, I would never hit anybody with a cake unless you had prearranged on a sketch, because that is not fair.
3: That's right.
0: To throw a cake or do something like that to somebody. So I'll set it over here. Well, I wonder what's going to happen tonight. Uh-oh, here comes the cake now. Is it impolite to ask you how old you are, or do you care? Does it make any difference?
2: No, I tell the truth. I'm 29. I don't know. No, I'll update you. I'm 51 years old today. That's true.
0: I didn't believe that.
2: No, I'm 51. That's true.
0: You do not look it.
2: I'm 51. I mean, I don't...
0: I meant that. You really don't look it.
2: No, I can lose I can lose 10 pounds and say, hey, I'm 46. Well, what the heck? I mean, tell the truth. What's the difference? You know what I mean? That's life. You'll be truthful. That's the only way you find communication in life.
0: You're on the communication kick tonight.
2: No, it's been bothering me because the reason why you got to have communication, and this is one place you have it. You can relax, and that's the only way you can relax if people can communicate together and get along good.
0: Well,
2: you know?
0: We're certainly doing that,
2: and that's why, that's important.
0: That's what it really is.
2: In fact, I was just the other night. I was talking to one of the patrons over at my bistro.
0: Ah.
2: And he was engaged to this girl, and they broke up because of lack of communication.
0: Oh.
2: Plus the fact that he had 6 dogs. And she didn't like dogs. I think men love animals more than women. They really do.
0: They really do.
2: I mean, look at all the guys who are so happy when a rabbit lives, you know? I mean, a lot of men and women, they don't relate. You take an average guy who makes love to a girl, right?
0: Uh-huh.
2: When they're all finished, what's the first thing comes into his mind? How do I get out of here? You know? You gotta have communication.
0: That's communication.
2: And guys, you can't figure guys out either. I know a guy was going with this gorgeous, beautiful girl.
0: Uh-huh.
2: Left her for his wife and kids.
0: No. Didn't know that.
2: How else can you relax without communication?
0: You gotta have communication.
2: You mentioned 42nd Street. I go there occasionally. I find out sexy movies from Denmark. You go in there, you just relax, forget everything, take a different world. I saw one last week, too. You know, Otto. This is a little different than the sexy movie. You know, they spoke in English, but the sex was dubbed in.
0: That's an unusual experience.
2: A very, very unusual experience.
0: But that's communication.
2: Oh,
0: you gotta communicate.
2: It is, definitely. As a matter of fact, I knew it was gonna be a wild movie because when I walked in, a real sexy place, you know, a big naked blonde showed me to my seat. And I was so embarrassed, I told the guy, put on some clothes, you know. But I'm going to look for some communication. Right after New Year's Eve, I'm going over to Hawaii. I mentioned
0: that
2: at the Friars Club with you and that. I'm going to Hawaii right after New Year's Eve. New Year's Eve, who's going to work my place?
0: No.
2: The belly dancer at Little Athens.
0: Little Athens.
2: Belly dancer. Anyone who comes to my place, don't get fresh with Little Athens. She calls her boyfriend Big Dominic. You know what that means.
0: Ah. Only about this short,
2: that's,
0: right?
2: Oh, fair. Put you right away, you know. And but I'm going to Hawaii, and as a matter of fact, I'm going to stay there at the Sheraton Waikiki.
3: Hotel.
2: That's what I say, Waikiki, you know. No, as a matter of fact, you're very big in Hawaii, you know.
0: I didn't know that.
2: I spoke to the Italian vice consulate who goes to Hawaii, and he's the Italian vice consulate from Italy, and he's in Hawaii, Guido Salmaggi. I mentioned his
0: Guido Salmaggi.
2: Guido Salmaggi, and he sang at my club too, you know, and he did. And he's the Italian vice consulate, and he's watching. Can I just see in Hawaii, can I just say hello to 1 second? Hey, Guido, aloha! And he'll be there with his cousin Tulio.
0: Tulio
2: will be there.
0: Tulio and Guido.
2: And his nephew Romeo. No, but I'm going to Hawaii.
0: You're really going to Hawaii. You're going to work there.
2: No, no, I'm
0: not. No, no, not going to work there.
2: Vacation there.
0: Vacation there.
2: Work all the time, you know what I mean?
0: Of course you can.
2: The sense of work of going all the time. Sense of working all the time. I want a vacation there. You know, a lot of people go for all kinds of money for vacations. You know, I'm very simple.
0: Are you?
2: Just give me a beach, a pair of shorts, and a t-shirt with a woman in them.
4: Now, this next piece of material is real simple. It's called Free-Floating Hostility. 24 minor cultural items I'm bored with, tired of, and pissed at. So I hope you're ready for a little random anger. People who make quote marks in the air with their fingers. Are you tired of these people yet? He said he was sober. Hey, lady, eat me! Bada boom, bada bing. Next guy says to me, bada boom, bada bing, is getting kicked right in the fucking nuts. Bada boom, motherfucker! You wanna try bada bing? Bad hair day. Where did this shit come from? What a superficial culture. Put on a hat and go to work, you shallow cunt. It's a good thing Lewis and Clark never had a bad hair day. Or Daniel Boone, huh? Custer? He had a really bad hair day. But he had it coming, that blonde, blue-eyed criminal fuck. And what about these guys who tell you, I heard that. Oh, you did you? Well, isn't this exciting? What is this, a fucking hearing test? Did I wander into a Beltone commercial here? Of course you heard it, you fucking Nimrod. I'm standing right next to you. I'm gonna move down here. I'm gonna move a little farther away. Blow me! By any chance, did you hear that? Now what about these people who tell you their needs aren't being met? You run into this stuff? This is support group shit, 12-steppers. My needs aren't being met. Know what I tell them? Drop some of your needs. Life is a zero-sum game. What else is troubling me? Mickey Mouse's birthday being announced on the television news as if it's an actual event. I don't give a shit. If I cared about Mickey Mouse's birthday, I'd have memorized it years ago. And I'd send him a card. Dear Mickey, happy birthday. Love, George. I don't do that. Why? Don't give a shit. Fuck Mickey Mouse. Fuck him in the asshole with a big rubber dick. Then break it off and beat him with the rest of it. I hope Mickey dies. I do. I hope he goddamn dies. I hope he gets a hold of some tainted cheese and dies lonely and forgotten behind the baseboard of a soiled bathroom in a poor neighborhood. With his hand in Goofy's pants. Mickey Mouse. No wonder no one in the world takes our country seriously. We waste valuable television time informing our citizens of the age of an imaginary rodent. Now let me ask you this. The two pandas in the zoo, do you care if they fuck? I don't. Why don't they stop telling me on the news the pandas didn't fuck again this year? I'm not concerned. I have no emotional stake in panda fucking, all right? If they want to, they will. If not, they'll watch The Price is Right. Probably the only reason they're not doing it on time is because some jack-off from the environmental movement has moved into the cage with them. Could you get a hard-on if some guy in a green t-shirt with a stopwatch was taking your girlfriend's rectal temperature? Leave these creatures alone. And as long as we're talking about the news, I don't want to hear anything more about sperm, egg donor, surrogate in vitro, test tube, biological adoptive foster parents who want their baby back. Baby Jane, baby Ruth, baby this, baby that, baby it's cold outside. I don't give a shit. Leave me alone and keep it off my TV. Sick American shit. I'm also tired of hearing about innocent victims. This is an outmoded idea. There are no innocent victims. If you live on this planet, you're guilty, period. Fuck you, end of report. Next case. Next fucking case. Next 10. Your birth certificate is proof of guilt. And what happened in this country that now suddenly everyone is walking around with their own personal bottle of water? When do we get so thirsty in America? Is everybody so dehydrated they have to have their own portable supply of fluids with them at all times? Get a drink before you leave the house. Another crime against society, hyphenated names. Hey, lady, pick a fucking name, would you please? Pick a fucking name. Hi, I'm Emily Jarricor Fortescue. Hi, I'm George Jerk Me Off. Fuck you, too. You don't acquire personal dignity by adding a name to your name. Feminists think it's a radical act. It's not. Castrating a guy in a parking lot with a Coke bottle is a radical act. Hyphenating your name is pretentious bullshit. And what is going on with all these telephone calling plans? MCI, AT&T, is this shit really necessary? When did the phone bill become life's most critical document? In a country where you can buy cinnamon dental floss, cheese in a spray can, and edible women's panties, are people really breaking their balls to save 9 cents on a fucking phone call? Talking to your mother once a year might not be the most pleasant thing in the world, but it should not be seen as a critical spending decision. Something else I don't understand, motivation tapes. Motivation books. What happened here? Suddenly everybody needs to be motivated? It's a fairly simple thing. Either you want to do something or you don't. What's the big mystery? Besides, if you're motivated enough to go to the store to buy a motivation book, aren't you motivated enough to do that? So you don't need the book. Put it back. Tell the clerk, fuck you. I'm motivated. I'm going home. I'm going home. And can anyone explain to me the need for 1 hour photo finishing? You just saw the fucking thing. How can you possibly be nostalgic about a concept like a little while ago? Another complaint, too many vehicles. There are some families in this country own entirely too many vehicles. You see them on the highway in an RV. But that's not enough for them. RV's not enough. Behind them, they're towing a motorboat, go-kart, dune buggy, dirt bike, jet ski, snowmobile, parasail, hang glider, windsurfing equipment, a hot air balloon, and a small two-man deep-sea diving bell. Doesn't anyone just take a fucking walk anymore? The only thing these people lack is a lunar excursion module. Too many choices, America.
0: It's not healthy.
4: Another abomination. White guys, over 10 years of age, who wear their baseball hats backwards. Listen to me. White guys, let me tell you something. You're never going to be as cool as black guys. It's not going to happen. You're white and you're lame. It's a fucking law of nature. Turning your hat around and learning a complicated handshake will not make you cool. And you black guys, since you started the whole thing, I'm going to let you stay with the hats a little bit longer, but I think really, once you qualify for Social Security, it's time to spin that motherfucker around to the front again. All right? Another tip for the men. The earring, the thing with the earrings?
0: It's over.
4: Been over for a long time. Doesn't mean anything anymore. It was supposed to piss off the squares. The squares are wearing them now. Doesn't mean anything. It's just fucking jewelry. Unless you have an earring with a live baby hanging from it. It's just jewelry. And I want you to know, I'm in favor of self-mutilation and personal disfigurement. I've always said there's nothing like puncturing and perforating your skin in a dozen or so places in order to demonstrate your high self-esteem. When I see a young man decorating his scalp with a soldering iron, I say, there's a happy guy. Thinks highly of himself. And haven't we gone a little overboard with these colored ribbons for different causes? Every cause has its own colored ribbon now. Red for AIDS, blue for child abuse, pink for breast cancer, green for the rainforest, purple for urban violence. I got a brown one. You know what it means? Eat shit, motherfucker! Eat shit, motherfucker! And what can we do to silence these Christian athletes who thank Jesus whenever they win, never mention his name when they lose? Not a word. You never hear him say, Jesus made me drop the ball. The good Lord tripped me up behind the line of scrimmage. According to these guys, Jesus is undefeated. Meanwhile, these assholes are in last place. Must be another one of those miracles. And speaking of delusional people, what about a guy who hears a voice in his head tells him to kill his entire family, so he does it? Is this the only thing a voice in the head ever tells these people to do is to kill others? Doesn't a voice ever tell a guy, go take a shit on the salad bar at Wendy's? Doesn't a voice tell a guy to take out his dick on the merry-go-round once in a while? Well, some guys do take out their dicks on the merry-go-round, but usually it's their own idea. Something else I can do without, aftershave and cologne. And this disgusting shit that men put on their bodies. Just what I need in the elevator. Some guy standing next to me smells like a fucking pine tree. I said, go home and wash, you smelly prick. You smell like the urinal in a Portuguese cat house. God damn, guys are stupid. Guys are really fucking dumb. They think they're gonna get laid with this stuff, you know. Oh yeah, they put it on at home. Oh boy, I'll get laid tonight. You don't get laid with green shit that comes out of a bottle, okay? The only smell that's gonna help you get laid might be your own natural scent. You have pheromones. It's a secondary sex characteristic. People in America, nervous about sex. They wanna cover that up and disguise it. Guys in Europe, they know how to live. Guy gets in the elevator over there, he smells like a pile of dog shit. Those people are sophisticated. Getting pretty tired of these guys walking around in cowboy hats and cowboy boots. You ever see these jack-offs? Can't we kill some of these motherfuckers walking around in a fucking cowboy hat? Grown man. It's not even Halloween, for Christ's sakes. I say, hey, Tex, grow up and get yourself a wardrobe consistent with the century you're living in. Why do certain men feel the need to dress up as mythic figures? You don't see anyone walking around in a pirate costume, do you? When's the last guy you ran into had on a Viking outfit? Make-believe cowboys. Closest they ever got to a cow is when they stopped to take a piss at an Arby's. And camcorders. Here is technology gone berserk. Everywhere you go now, there's some dick, some yo-yo, some putts with a camcorder, and he is going to tape everything. Doesn't anyone in this country just stop and look at things anymore? Sort of take them in? Maybe even remember them? Is that just a strange notion? Does experience have to be documented and brought home and saved on a shelf? And do people really watch this shit? Are people's lives so bankrupt they sit at home looking at things they already did? And these guys are so intense, you know? It's always guys. They won't let women touch the cameras. It's a highly technical skill. Look through a hole, push on a button, big skill, and they all think they're Federico Fellini. Ever seen any of this shit? Low angles, zooms and pans, and it's the same ugly three children in every goddamn shot. All the George Lucas magic in Hollywood is not going to change the unfortunate genetic configuration on the faces of these children. Keep these unfortunate youngsters out of public view. Now, a lot of these cultural crimes I've been complaining about can be blamed on the baby boomers. Something else I'm a little tired of hearing about. The baby boomers. Whiny, narcissistic, self-indulgent people with a simple philosophy. Give me it, it's mine! Give me that, it's mine! These people were given everything. Everything was handed to them. And they took it all. Took it all. Sex, drugs, and rock and roll. And they stayed loaded for 20 years and had a free ride. But now they're staring down the barrel of middle-age burnout, and they don't like it. They don't like it, so they've turned self-righteous, and they want to make things hard on younger people. They tell them abstain from sex, say no to drugs. As for the rock and roll, they sold that for television commercials a long time ago, so they could buy pasta machines and Stairmasters and soybean futures. Soybean futures. You know something? They're cold, bloodless people. It's in their slogans. It's in their rhetoric. No pain, no gain. Just do it. Life is short. Play hard. Shit happens. Deal with it. Get a life. These people went from do your own thing to just say no. They went from love is all you need to whoever winds up with the most toys wins. And they went from cocaine to Rogaine. And you know something? They're still counting grams, only now it's fat grams. And the worst of it is the rest of us have to watch these commercials on TV for Levi's loose-fitting jeans and fat-ass Docker pants. Because these degenerate, yuppie, boomer cocksuckers couldn't keep their hands off the croissants and the Häagen-Dazs. And their big fat asses have spread all over and they have to wear fat-ass Docker pants. Fuck these boomers, fuck these yuppies, and fuck everybody now that I think of it. Sometimes in comedy, you have to generalize. Now, there's one thing you might have noticed I don't complain about. Politicians. Everybody complains about politicians. Everybody says they suck.
5: Yeah.
4: Well, where do people think these politicians come from? They don't fall out of the sky. They don't pass through a membrane from another reality. They come from American parents and American families, American homes, American schools, American churches, American businesses, and American universities, and they're elected by American citizens. This is the best we can do, folks. This is what we have to offer. It's what our system produces. Garbage in, garbage out. If you have selfish, ignorant citizens, if you have selfish, ignorant citizens, you're going to get selfish, ignorant leaders. And term limits ain't going to do you any good. You're just going to wind up with a brand new bunch of selfish, ignorant Americans. So maybe it's not the politicians who suck. Maybe something else sucks around here, like the public. Yeah, the public sucks. There's a nice campaign slogan for somebody. The public sucks. Fuck hope. Fuck hope. Because if it's really just the fault of these politicians, then where are all the other bright people of conscience? Where are all the bright, honest, intelligent Americans ready to step in and save the nation and lead the way? We don't have people like that in this country. Everybody's at the mall, scratching his ass, picking his nose, taking his credit card out of his fanny pack and buying a pair of sneakers with lights in them. So I have
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sing next year in Jerusalem. 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And why not? Should she have averted her eyes and just stared at the laminated poster of the Dome of the Rock?

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How you doing? This one's called Houses of Shining.

Hey, brother, it's really out of sight here. 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No buttons to push. All right, now I want to dedicate this song to everybody here with hearts, any kind of hearts and ears. 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

my cellular, and I'll give you a free ride that is on the ground house. There you go. They'll pick up the fare, they'll even tip. 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It's just incredible. 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
1: Hi, this is Wendy from the Mendocino Cookie Company. 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

Ladies and gentlemen, please welcome Reagan and Haig, Mr. Bagan and friend, Mrs. Thatcher, the Paisley, Mr. Brezhnev and party, the ghost of McCarthy, and the memories of Nixon. And now, adding color, a group of anonymous Latin American meatpacking glitterati.

This man has bought a serious handful of talented friends along with him, so you're in for an all-star snack of metal proportions. It's time to tip your top hats to the one and only Slam!

Thank you, Frank. I love you too. Hey, everybody, this is Magdalena on KNYO-LP in Fort Bragg, 107.7 on your dial, and noyoradio.com on the internet. And this week, for my Soup to Nuts, I'm going to have a theme, and the theme is the weather. So let's get started fast and furious with Stevie Ray Vaughan. 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

going to cover up.

0: All right. You're listening to Magdalena on KNYO, and I am having some fun doing a weather-themed show here, opening up with Stevie Ray Vaughan, Couldn't Stand the Weather. That seemed appropriate way to open up the show. Right after, Beatles, Rain, and followed by Woodstock, The Crowd, and the announcer, No Rain, No Rain, followed by Page and Plant, singing the Rain song, which was once done by Led Zeppelin, but this was from 1994 off their No Quarter album, and they were playing with the London Metropolitan Orchestra. And we wound up the set with Martha and the Vandellas. Heatwave.
1: Ow!
0: Yeah. Okay. Let's keep having fun.

0: I mean, come on, admit it. Where else are you ever going to hear Marilyn Manson singing Suicide Snowman in the same set with It's Raining Men by the Weather Girls? I mean, come on, you're just not, right? Okay, so you can officially consider It's Raining Men to be my nuts in my soup to nuts format. Yes, had to do it. Had to lighten up a little bit, because after Sit Down, Stand Up by Radiohead, which some people subtitle The Raindrops, that's not their subtitle, but yeah. After that, and Suicide Snowman, and before that, Snow Patrol, singing part one of The Lightning Strike. Part one, subtitled, is What If This Storm Ends? They're pretty good. I like them. I've never listened closely to them before. I like their poetry. Good stuff. All right, let's see if we can get even wackier than Weather Girls. Is that possible? Let's try.
1: Good night, Kathy. See you tomorrow.
2: Good night, darling. Take care of that throat. You're a big singing star now, remember? This California dew was just a little heavier than usual tonight.
1: Really? From where I stand, the sun is shining all over the place.

I did it. I admit it. Milli Vanilli. Blame it on the rain. I don't know. It just had to be done, you know? This is a weather show. I had to do Blame It on the Rain. Okay. This show turned out to be a little bit sillier than I had originally anticipated, but there's also some really great music in there. So before Blame It on the Rain was Blue Sky by Allman Brothers. That's nothing to sneeze at. And Ain't No Sunshine by Bill Withers, also a marvelous song. One of my favorites. Before that, Singing in the Rain with Gene Kelly. Okay, we had a classic thrown in there. All right, you've been listening to KNYO LP in Fort Bragg. This is Magdalena signing off from my Soup to Nuts show. I have one more nutty thing to add in here, though, if you can believe it. When I was looking around, I found this really great bad version of MacArthur Park, sung by Jimmy Webb, who is the songwriter. So I am going to get out of here and leave you with a piece of this song. I'm not going to make you suffer through the whole thing. Here we go.

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The other song that I'd like to share with you is one that I got from visiting Carolyn and Sandy Payton this summer at Folk Legacy. They hauled out their record collection, which was an amazing thing. And she played this track for me of a man named Washington Phillips, a street preacher from Chicago who's got an amazing voice, and he recorded this with a dulciola or a dulciola, some kind of tinkly little thing. And I'm going to leave it in the vernacular because it's such a beautiful song.

Good morning. Welcome to your Sunday morning sidewalk on KNYOLP Fort Bragg 107.7 FM. Yes, it is Mother's Day, and so today for you, I'm dusting off a mix first aired in 2017. It includes songs for and about mothers, childhood, motherhood. So settle in. Let your mind wander to happy memories of mom. If you're lucky enough to still have your mom around, then, you know, go settle her down in a chair, pour her that mimosa, and listen in. She can also listen at knyo.org. Here's Jack Johnson.

At the break of noon, shadows, even the silver spoon, the handmade blade, the child's balloon, eclipses both the sun and moon. To understand, you know too soon, there is no sense in trying.

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As some worn victory, some downfall, private reasons, great or small, can be seen in the eyes of those that call to make all that should be killed to crawl, while others say don't hate nothing at all except hatred. Disillusion words like bullets bark as human gods aim for their mark, make everything from toy guns that spark to flesh-colored Christs that glow in the dark. It's easy to see without looking too far that not much

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You suddenly find you got nothing to fear. Alone you stand with nobody near. When a trembling distant voice unclear startles your sleeping ears to hear that somebody

And if my thought dreams could be seen, they'd put my head inside a guillotine. KNYO LP Fort Bragg.

I really do need to jump in here and tell you what you've been listening to on this, your Mother's Day edition of your Sunday morning warm-up. That was Pink Floyd from The Wall. Bob Dylan, It's All Right, Ma, I'm Only Bleeding. And The Police gave us Mother. Richard Thompson, Mother Knows Best. Joan Baez, Children and All That Jazz. And David Byrne, The Moment of Conception, because that's where it all starts, right? Elliot Smith, Wouldn't Mama Be Proud? Would she? Would she really? And Jack Johnson, Mama, You've Been on My Mind, off the I'm Not There soundtrack. Thanks for spending a little of your Mother's Day with me, Iron Ore Betty, on your community radio station, KNYO LP Fort Bragg. I'm going to take a moment here to share a little bit about the history of Mother's Day. It goes back in the United States anyway, it goes back to 1870 when Juliet Ward Howe, an abolitionist who is best known for the Battle Hymn of the Republic, she worked to establish a Mother's Peace Day. She dedicated the day to eradication of war and organized festivities in Boston for years. And her proclamation for the original holiday goes like this. Arise, all women who have hearts, whether your baptism be that of water or of tears, say firmly, we will not have great questions decided by irrelevant agencies. Our husbands shall not come to us reeking with carnage for caresses and applause. Our sons shall not be taken from us to unlearn all that we have been able to teach them of charity, mercy, and patience. We, women of one country, will be too tender of those of another country to allow our sons to be trained to injure theirs. From the bosom of the devastated earth, a voice goes up with our own. It says, disarm, disarm. The sword is not the balance of justice. Blood does not wipe out dishonor, nor violence indicate possession. In the name of womanhood and of humanity, I earnestly ask that a General Congress of Women, without limit of nationality, may be appointed and held at some place deemed to be most convenient and at the earliest period consistent with its objects, to promote the alliance of the different nationalities, the amicable settlement of international questions, the great and general interests of peace. That is Juliet Ward Howe, Mother's Day Proclamation, 1870, relevant as ever to this day.

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It's pressed between the pages like it found a place to hide.

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Probably wouldn't believe you if you told me, but what I never knew, I never will forget.

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And I began staying away from home on the weekdays. I wouldn't come home from school till way past dark. I was too busy having some kind of fun, either messing around with some gal or hanging around the local truck stop, talking with my buddies about all the big rigs that are all the time rolling in, and talking about all the crazy places we never been, like California. But one day the county sheriff come up to me. He said they found my mama wandering all by herself in the middle of the highway crying. She was trying, of all things, Lord, to flag down one of them big old rigs with her pocket handkerchief. Well, that left me on my own. I got a job unloading rigs down at the local freight yard. Pretty soon I had a rig of my own, and I left my hometown on my very first run to Frisco. Well, that was 3 years ago today, and I ain't been back home in all that time since then, till now. Now it's me and the local preacher,

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Mama hated diesels. Commander Cody. It's probably because they never traveled behind a clean diesel, burning donut oil. Anyway, also in that set, we heard Calling My Children Home from Emmylou Harris, I Wish My Baby Was Born by the Be Good Tanyas, Mother and Child Reunion, Paul Simon, Childish Things from James McMurtry, and Elvis Presley, the King himself, Mama Liked Roses, which led me to think about John Prine, One Red Rose. And then, of course, the Commander Cody. You've got it on KNYO LP Fort Bragg, the home stretch of your Sunday morning warm-up this Mother's Day. La, la, la.

Oh yeah, it's only here on your Sunday morning warm-up with Iron Ore Betty where you'll hear Randy Newman, Jerry Jeff Walker in the same set with Kanye West and the Shirelles, not to mention Al Dexter. Hope you're liking it. Got a couple more songs for you to finish up your Sunday morning warm-up Mother's Day edition. So keep it right here. Plenty of time later to get out and enjoy the glorious Sunday. Spend time with your mom and reminisce on the good times.

That was Chromeo with Mama's Boy, and before that, Ben Harper, Mama's Got a Girlfriend, and Fountains of Wayne. Get the last word today with Stacy's mom. Thanks for listening. Be good to each other.

0: Thank you, Headlands Coffee House, the mother of all coffee houses in Fort Bragg, 120 East Laurel Street, for making this edition of your Sunday morning warm-up possible. Have a beautiful Mother's Day, be good to each other, and be especially good to Mom. Catch you next week.
1: I believe that the spirits are your parents and their parents and their parents and their parents, and they are in your bloodstream, and they run through your body constantly, because they want you to live on, because they want to live on. And they're trying all the time to tell you shit. And if you just spend a few minutes with yourself, you would hear them. You would hear them. You would hear them. You would hear them. You would hear them. You would hear them. You would hear them. You would hear them.
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6: 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I know of no reason why the gunpowder treason should ever be forgot.

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0: 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Rough.
1: Proud Mary.
0: It's the way we do.
1: Burning.
0: Proud Mary. 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

0: bus driver, I'm getting on that horn. Thanks a lot. Wow. New York, just like I pictured it. Skyscraper and everything.
1: Hey, brother. Hey, come here, Slick. Huh? Hey, you look hip, man. Hey, you wanna make yourself $5, man?
0: Yeah,
1: brother.
0: Hey,
1: look here, run this car street for me right quick, okay? Yeah, run this car street for me.
0: Hey. What? Huh? I don't know. What? I'm just going across the street.
2: Drag him out.
0: Oh, no. What'd I do?
3: Turn around. Put your hands behind your back. Let's go.
4: A jury of your peers having found you guilty. 10 years.
0: What?
5: Come on. Get in that cell, nigger.
0: God. No.

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1: 100 years ago, there were 100,000 tigers in the wild. 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

Something got me thinking just the other day. 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If I find salvation, will I put it to rest?

What makes one man? Soul of this earth. 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Then there's this other man, lost in ambition, a cold and ruthless condition.

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And if these wings should fail me, won't you provide me with another pair?

0: KNYO LP for bad. Are you with us or against us?
1: A 100 years ago, there were 100,000 tigers in the wild. Today, there are as few as 3,200. The Earth's wild animals can't speak up when they need help, but we can. 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

Stubborn nickel. Ain't got no bounce in my shoe. Don't have no fancy to tickle. I ain't got nothing but the blue. Ain't got no coffee that's perking. 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Don't have a dream that is working. I ain't got nothing but the blue.

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They are located at 1240 North Main Street, number 1A. You'll be hearing more about those folks later, but now it's time for some rock and roll. The Doors, right here on the Cat and Krusty Show.

Yeah, Motion City soundtrack. Right here on the Captain Krusty Show on KNYO at 107.7. Before Motion City soundtrack, does it feel like rain to you? We heard Van Halen and The Doors. Yeah, the classic stuff. All right, folks, we got some more music for you because this is the Captain Krusty Show. And hey, let's kick it open. Here we go. Little Nirvana. That's right. Scentless Apprentice right here on the Captain Krusty Show.

Yep. Another mashup right here on the Captain Krusty Show. Before that mashup with the Beatles, Joan Jett, and Cypress Hill, and House of Pain, and Rage Against the Machine, apparently. Anyway, before that, we heard, what did we hear? We heard ZZ Top. No, we didn't hear ZZ Top. We heard Fishbone, Rush, Nirvana, and all those guys. Okay, anyway, got to remind you that the Captain Krusty Show is brought to you by Mendocino County Hydro Garden, located at 1240 North Main Street, number 1A, just north of town on the east side of Highway 1. They have your indoor, outdoor, organic, and hydroponic gardening needs covered. And they have advice for you. Their phone number is 962-9252. Thanks, you guys. Well, we got some more music for you because that's what it's all about. But I hope you're kicking back there with your favorite beverage or comestible or whatever you guys do to get yourself in the mood, you know. I don't know. Sometimes too much is too much. My mind is gone.

0: Charlie, it was you. You remember that night in the garden, you came down my dressing room and said, kid, this ain't your night. We're going for a price on Wilson. You remember that? This ain't your night. My night, I could have taken Wilson apart. So what happens? He gets the title shot outdoors in a ballpark, and what do I get? A one-way ticket to Palookaville. You was my brother, Charlie. You should have looked out for me a little bit. You should have taken care of me just a little bit so I wouldn't have to take them dives for the short-end money.
1: Well, I had some bets down for you. You saw some money.
0: You don't understand. I could have had class. I could have been a contender. I could have been somebody. Instead of a bum, which is what I am. Let's face it. It was you, Charlie.

Yeah, Allentown. I spent 10 years of my formative years in Allentown. It was a real dynamo back then. Anyway, that was Billy Joel. Before Billy Joel, let's see. We heard the Easy Beats, yeah. And a couple other things going on there. It is the Captain Krusty Show, and I want to emphasize that the opinions expressed in this show are, well, they're Neil Young's. What can I say?

Neil Young right here on the Captain Krusty Show. That's right. Well, as I said, those are not necessarily the opinions of KNYO or any of its staff or anybody that lives around here, but just saying, some people are talking about that kind of stuff. And that song was from the beginning of the century. I mean, we thought things were whack back then, right? Now, as somebody said, well, just hold on and try to enjoy the ride, I guess. Anyway, I got some more music for you. More rock and less squawk. So, Eddie Vedder with The Doors, right? Have you heard this one? Ah, I love it. I just found it. So that's what we got next. Roadhouse Blues with Eddie Vedder and The Doors.

Yeah, Eddie Vedder with Tom Petty on the Captain Krusty Show on KNYO-LP Fort Bragg at 107.7 FM. Want to thank my listeners. Want to thank all our sponsors. Want to thank Mendocino County Hydra Garden. And I want to remind you all to please keep your eyes on the skies, keep your head in the clouds, and keep on rockin'.

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